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Marlins pitcher Robbie Snelling was put on the 15-day injured list today after he suffered a UCL sprain in his left elbow following his major league debut. That's rough. Marlins lost to the Twins last night in that series opener. They are underway in Game 2 tonight in Minnesota. Big one.

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We're hearing that Jack Osborne has defaulted on a loan of about $250,000. Apparently, he got the loan to start up a media company that would give people access to the Osborne's podcast and the Osborne's reality TV show from back in the day. But I guess that they had a harder time monetizing that than they had originally planned, and so he's defaulted on the loan. I'm sure if you call Sharon, she can help him out. Big 105.9.

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It's Allie, and yeah, it is warm. Speaking of the jungle. It's Marvel in Canada, high at 92. Same for Friday, but more sun than clouds. 90 for Saturday, and then real much better chance of rain Sunday through at least midweek. 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

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Happy belated birthday to Bono, who just this past weekend on Mother's Day celebrated his 66th birthday. What's Bono's real name? Paul David Hewson. I only tell you because that might come up on trivia at some point. 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

on the Paul Castronovo Show, your shot to win tickets to see comedian Bill Burr. He's going to be at Hard Rock Live Friday. Grab those tickets tomorrow morning on Big 105.9.

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Tomorrow, the Marlins will wrap up their series with the Minnesota Twins. 1:10 first pitch on that one. And they'll head back to Florida to take on the Rays in St. Pete. 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

Rolling Stones. Hearing all the details about their upcoming album. Will this be their last album? 25th? That'd be a good one to end on. I'm not saying it is. They haven't said that, but I wouldn't be surprised. Big 105.9. It comes out in July, by the way.

0: Sal Vacano is going to be at the Broward Center this Saturday from Impractical Jokers. 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

And I think the song is a metaphor. 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

101.9, it's Allie Inter Miami back in action coming up on Sunday. 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

0: 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And I know what you're thinking. 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It's expensive bribing you to listen. 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

a movie that was originally called New Year's Rev, and then last month they changed it to Nimrods. And now it's something like that. But we do now know that it's going to be out middle of August in theaters. 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

All right, this band Bush played last night at Hard Rock Live in Hollywood. 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It's Bush. These guys are amazing live.

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1: Hey, man. 6:01 now. We have reached, ladies and gentlemen, we have reached a little something called the peak of the week.
2: We need a little air horn.
1: Yeah, we need something there. When I say the peak of the week, there should be levels of excitement. There should be simulated explosions. Good morning. I'm Paul Castronovo, along with Mike Anderson, Luis Diaz. Wendy Grossman joins the show shortly. A little bit of the news. So, the Eagles were last night at the Hard Rock Live, and I know a lot of our listeners must have, but I'm on the couch. 5:30 p.m. The storm is just... Did you guys get rocked with
2: nothing? Nothing in South Dade.
1: Man, it was bad.
3: We got it.
1: Bad yesterday. Anyway, because I got stuck walking the dog, and it was raining. I'm like, it's raining. And Gina's like, honey, come to the house. And she had a towel for me.
3: Aww. Yeah,
1: and then she goes, here, wipe the dog down.
2: It's for the dog.
1: It was for the dog. She didn't care about me. Anyway, I go, yeah, the Eagles are tonight. She goes, really? You know, we had this thing where we just do it, right? I go, let's go. She goes, okay. I'm online. I'm looking at the tickets. And I'm, yeah, probably could have got two for last minute on the StubHub for like $2.50 each, which is like, ow.
3: Yeah.
1: And anyway, she goes, it's at the Amarant Bank Arena? I go, no. She goes, it's at the Hard Rock. I go, it's at the Hard Rock. She goes, oh, let's not go.
2: Why?
1: What?
2: Because that much further.
1: Easier to get to in the full-on pouring rain at 5:30 p.m. She goes, if it was at Amarant, we could have just got on 75 and drove right there. But it's at the Hard Rock. We would be just stuck. It would have been hours. We would have been late. Anyway.
3: Yeah, but it's free parking.
2: Yeah, you got the garage. You can walk right through the tunnel.
1: Yes.
3: But also, it doesn't come. You saw. It's like riding first class. You saw them at Sphere.
1: I just saw them at Sphere, which
3: there's no way the environment at Hard Rock Live is anywhere near.
1: I know, and I just spent lots to see them in Vegas, including airfare and all the other
3: things. Yeah, you're not going to give them any more money.
1: We went back and forth, and I thought maybe some people that used to work on this show used to drive to the concert and then in the parking lot,
2: yeah,
1: download tickets from some app, last-minute tickets.
3: Going to the show?
1: Yes, in the car. And I don't have that kind of – I need to have them in my hand, man. I don't need to, like, let's go to the show. Well, I guess if you buy them at last minute from a scalper, you can get tickets in two, you know.
3: I guess that's my thing with the Dolphins games, too. I remember going to the games and seeing the scalpers out front being like, who's coming here without a ticket? Like, who's coming here just with a prayer and a dream?
1: And paying to go through parking and then hoping that there's some dude doing, yeah, yo, man, I got your tickets right here, man.
2: I need tickets. I need tickets.
1: Yo, man, I got tickets. Two tickets. They don't do that anymore. I never see scalpers.
3: No, now they say, hey, howdy, friend. I have two tickets.
1: Like, what? I remember going to Florida games as a kid, and there was always, like, as the closer you got to the stadium, you'd have a guy with a sign.
3: Cardboard sign, I need tickets.
1: But they always had tickets. I need tickets, and I have tickets. The brothers would be, like, buying tickets, and then they would go closer to the stadium and sell them. It was amazing.
3: Genius.
1: Scam. No one does that anymore.
3: No, man.
1: StubHub makes all the money, right?
2: Or is it's all
1: Grubhub?
2: Online now.
1: Grubhub?
3: It's Grubhub.
1: Grubhub. Okay, Grubhub. Just checking. Anyway. This is the Thursday edition of the Paul Castronovo Show. News is coming up in a second. Big 105.9. You know what this is? 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
3: I'm Mike Anderson.
4: I'm Luis Diaz.
5: And I'm Wendy Grossman. Six former Spirit employees are suing to get the money they say they're owed. The class action suit claims the company owes them unpaid wages, compensation, and benefits. They also say Spirit violated federal law by not giving workers advanced notice before abruptly shutting down 2 weeks ago, leaving them scrambling.
6: I read that last night, and I thought to myself, they didn't get advanced notice? They didn't know?
7: It was in the news for a while.
6: I've been watching the story going, this airline's going under any minute now for like the last 2 years. I mean,
5: yeah.
6: I get suing. I'd sue their asses too. But I mean, the old, we didn't know. We had no idea the company was in financial trouble. Really? You did?
7: I like to imagine all the flight attendants suing them. And then when they finally get to the settlement, the judge being like, all right, so you're getting this money, but also because you spent so much time in court, we're going to charge you this much and this much. Just like pulling a Spirit on Spirit. Like where you think you're going to pay this much and they make you charge more.
6: I did see that Allegiant was offering, I guess, another low-cost carrier. Was like, come over here and interview with us. Well, they were doing some kind of a job fair for Fire to Spirit employees, yeah.
7: At the boxing ring?
6: Yeah. No, it was, I don't know. I mean, I hope they sue the hell out of them. But how can you sue someone that doesn't have any money left?
7: Yeah, If they go out of business,
6: they don't have, sorry, we're broke. But I think it sucks that they didn't give them their back pay. So go after him.
5: Yeah, exactly. No surprise there. Protests in Havana this morning breaking out as Cuba runs out of fuel. Cuba's reportedly run out of both crude and diesel oil and has no reserves, putting it in the critical state. Now, Cuba gets most of its oil from Venezuela, but the U.S., of course, has been blocking the shipments since it invaded Venezuela back in January. The U.S. Department says it's going to provide aid to Cuba, but only in exchange for meaningful reforms. So things there are going to heat up. Florida's attorney general is escalating his fight with the NFL over its diversity hiring policy known as the Rooney Rule. James Uthmeyer has now issued a subpoena to the league, arguing that the rule requiring teams to interview minority candidates for top jobs may violate state laws against race-based hiring. Now, while the NFL recently updated its website and said some policies were misrepresented, Uthmeyer says those changes only raise more questions. So the heat's now on the NFL to respond. You guys remember the former South Carolina lawyer named Alex Murdoch? He would red hair. I don't know. Yeah. He was on Netflix, Hulu. Yeah, bunch of specials about the case.
6: Dude killed his family, right?
5: Allegedly. Yep, killed his wife and sons. Yeah, well, guess what? He had his murder convictions overturned in a 5-0 vote. South Carolina Supreme Court granted him a new trial because apparently the county clerk improperly influenced the jury. During the original trial, she was talking badly against him. She was saying negative things about him and the case and positive things about his wife and son. So now they're going to go ahead and give him a new trial. He was convicted of killing his wife and son. So now, even if the case is retried and he is acquitted, he's going to be behind bars for at least 40 years because he's serving a sentence for a separate federal financial crime.
6: God. So what's the point? If he's already in jail for 40
5: years. He's getting
6: a
5: new trial on this one.
7: He gets a new rule.
5: Actually,
6: what's that rule about you can't be tried?
8: Double jeopardy.
6: You can't be tried twice for the same. I watch a lot of TV.
7: Yeah.
6: I watch a lot of movies.
7: That's a movie, yeah.
6: Yeah, double jeopardy.
7: Do you think he gets a nicer room since, it's just money fraud? All right, we'll take you away from the murderers.
6: That's the same thing that happened to O.J. Simpson, remember? He murders, I don't have to say alleged anymore. He's dead. He murders Ron Goldman and his wife, Nicole Brown Simpson, and then he gets off. And then he gets arrested and put in prison for a decade for someone stealing memorabilia and him going after him with a gun. You are so stupid.
7: That's so good.
5: He it's the ultimate getaway, and then he screwed it up. But there you go. Not good news for U.S. students. We are performing worse than our peers were a decade ago. New district level data shows testing reading scores went down last year. 83% of United States school districts. Math scores are down 70%. No word yet on exactly why this is happening, but the guess is cell phones and social media are to blame. I'm going to say the COVID homeschooling has got to be in there, too. It's got to be. That was awful.
6: Kids, I don't have any idea. Do kids keep their phone on them at their desk?
7: I don't know.
5: They're not supposed to, but I get a text from my kid every day.
6: I mean, so what are they supposed to do with their, I think if I was the teacher, I'd be like, all right, guys, there's a little basket at the front. Everybody's got their own basket. put your phone in the basket when you walk in this classroom and when you walk out. That way the phone is still in the room and, you know, if there's an emergency, something else, but they're not tempted to look at it. Wouldn't that? Why am I not in charge of everything?
2: I mean, maybe they do. They just put them in their pocket, Wendy? Is that what they do?
5: Yeah. They're supposed to have them in their backpacks. I think some rooms do collect the phones.
6: Yeah.
5: If
6: I have to go to a Dave Chappelle concert and they're taking my phone, then the teacher can take the phone for the kid.
7: Yeah.
6: It's 6:14. What else, Wendy? Is that
5: all right? More than 1,700 people are trapped aboard a cruise ship docked in France after a 90-year-old passenger died from suspected norovirus just days, of course, after the hantavirus outbreak on a different cruise. Passengers and crews traveling on the Ambassador cruise line are now being forced to remain on the ship in quarantine.
6: These stories better go away soon, or my wife will never get on another cruise ship. I guarantee
5: never.
6: It to you. Never again.
5: I was thinking the same thing.
6: And it just can't be good for the industry, which is based here.
7: You know what's crazy is I don't have any dates right now with cruises. Like, so me and my agency, we're talking about, like, oh, when do you want to get back on? Me and my wife are looking at it. It's like,
2: yeah.
7: I don't think I want to get back on now.
6: The news is that really there's thousands of cruise ships all over the world now.
7: It's two that are affected.
6: And there's two. But I don't want to be on either one of them.
5: No, three. We had the Princess Cruise out of here.
6: Yeah.
5: No, there's three.
6: Noro.
5: Yeah.
7: Leave.
5: Two Noro and one Henta.
6: That's awesome. Henta. Henta?
5: Henta.
6: Yeah.
2: Henti?
6: That's the one you don't want to be on. So what do? You got to get rats off the ship? Because I don't know. I saw that movie Titanic. There's a lot of rats on that ship.
7: I saw a rat outside. It was the cutest little thing. Aww. It was on the trash can outside.
6: That's Richie. I give him a piece of cheese every morning. He's always waiting for me. He's cute. All right. It's 6:16. This is the Paul Castronovo Show, where if you're a fan of a movie or a TV show called The Sopranos, which is very popular, a rare 6 o'clock interview with one of the superstars from The Sopranos, Bobby Bacala, who, by the way, is one of my closest friends.
7: Of course.
2: Really? Ever.
6: Oh, yeah. When I
2: did
6: host
2: know that.
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18: Whether

0: Steve, because we have a history. The legendary Steve Sciarippa, you love him as Bobby Bacala in Sopranos, from Blue Bloods, everything else. He's an author. He does it all. He's Italian, so he had to come on the Italian Guys radio show. But where were you March 23rd, 2019? Because I'm going to tell you, you were on stage with me. Where were you?
1: Yeah, we did a Take It to Fountain Blue.
0: Yes.
1: Right? Yes, I know.
0: But Stevie, I have to tell, it's the greatest story for me, and I tell this a lot, but I want you to know I never got to follow up with you. So before you put this event on at the Fountain Blue, it was you and Michael Imperioli and Vincent Pastore, Big Pussy from The Sopranos. And you go, you know, Paul, why don't you come up to the room so we'll go over the script and everything. So I walk up to your hotel room and you go, sit down on the couch, I'm going to get dressed. And I sit down. And then there's a knock on the door and I open it and it's Vincent Pastore. And then he comes in and he sits down and he goes, how you doing? And then I open the door, it's Michael Imperioli, and I swear to God, in a minute, my head, it's a mob hit. I'm in a room with, like, just like it would happen on The Sopranos. It was one of the greatest moments of my professional career, and thank you for letting me do it, buddy.
1: That's funny. Sure thing. Sure. Me and Michael just came from a UK tour in February. We did 14 shows in 10 cities.
0: Wow.
1: We sold out theaters there. We did 27,000 people. The show there is massive.
0: Wow, who knew?
1: Wow, massive. I mean, we went from Belfast to Manchester to Liverpool to London and Bristol and Newcastle. I mean, we went on tour, and it was really something to see how much they love the show.
0: So did it just hit there now, or was it just
1: No. It's just been a around. Thing. Okay. It's just that. None of us have ever gone there, you know, for that. And, you know, we just kept selling out. We sold out the London Palladium 3 times. It's just me and Michael telling, you know, we tell our funny behind-the-scenes right. stories and Q&A and show clips and slides. And, you know, it's evolved a lot since you've seen it.
0: Of course.
1: Years ago, and Vinny didn't want to make the trip, but... It was something to see. I got to tell you, hard to believe.
0: What a great thing. David Chase comes up with this show, and here we are, how many years later? 25, 30? I mean, it's unbelievable.
1: The show ended in 2007, yeah. So, you know.
0: Yeah, you know, it's funny. The day the show ended, the morning after, Lil Steven was in our studio with us, and he comes walking in because I guess – you guys had an event at the Hard Rock, and we had him scheduled to come on the show for something else. And he's like, hey, Paulie, can you imagine me having me in here today? You got lucky. Meanwhile, we're all sitting there we're looking at, you know, the end of the show going, what happened? Anyway, yeah. Steve Sciarippa, acting, you know, going back to your career, you know, you come out of Vegas, you do The Sopranos, Blue Bloods. And then you started writing, and we've interviewed you a bunch about your Goomba books, but this is a little bit different. He's got a kid book, Willy Boy Eats the World. And I think, you know, I read the book, even though my kids are grown and they eat everything. But when parents have a rough time with kids, they don't want it. They just stink. It makes me crazy, the chicken fingers and spaghetti with butter thing. They don't eat anything. But this book, it may really help.
1: Well, listen, I got the idea for the book. I make these videos, Paul, you know, with my dog. I have a little Dachshund. And the guy loves to eat, you know. So we started making these videos by accident. He stuck his head in a popcorn bag. We posted it. We got millions of views. So he eats what I eat. I'm eating a hero sandwich. He's eating one end. I'm eating the other end. 16 million views. People are happy.
0: Oh, my God.
1: I kid you not. We've gotten 100 million views. I don't monetize it. I didn't do it for anything like that. It's just fun. People say I love Willie. I love the videos, blah, blah, blah. I had this idea for a book. I always eat Italian food, mostly in real life.
0: Yeah.
1: You know, he meets dogs at the dog park. He takes me on a food adventure in New York City where it's the most diverse food place in the world. You can get anything here, yeah. You know. And so, you know, he opens my eyes up to Indian food and Thai food and sushi and Mexican food and all kinds of things I know nothing about. And the message is to try new things. And also, honestly, it's got a message for adults. You know, listen, I tried something new. I worked in Vegas, 41 years old. Here I am trying to take a shot, making a living as an actor.

0: and I wind up on, you know, probably the greatest show in TV history.
1: Oh, without question.
0: A lot of luck involved, but I tried new things, you know.
1: Yeah, but Steve, you have those, you know, the boyish Hollywood chiseled good looks. That's what happened.
0: Yeah, that's it. That's exactly what happened.
1: Honest question.
0: There's a lot of skinny actors out of work. Remember that.
1: Blame me. Let me ask you this, Steve. We're talking to Steve Sciarippa, Bobby Bacala, Sopranos. Is there another great mob movie down the pike? You know, De Niro and Pacino, they're gone. I know they're too old. Is there a young generation of actors that could pull it off? Because, I mean, that's the genre that it can't go away.
0: No. I agree with you. Listen, it's a genre like a rom-com, a horror, Western, mob movies. People love them. Unfortunately, there's a lot of really bad ones.
1: Yeah, I agree.
0: I mean, it's almost embarrassing. You know,
1: I don't see. All right, we got to wrap. They're telling us we have to say goodbye to you, Steve. I love you to death. Be well, sir.
0: Good to talk to you, my friend.
1: See you again.
0: You're looking good.
1: Thanks, Pally.
0: Take care of yourself.
1: Bye-bye.
0: See you guys.
1: Say a prayer. I love you, man. He's a good guy, man. He remains like
2: good
1: we're
2: people.
1: So, we're so tight. He knows me. Such buddies. Hey, listen, at least he remembered me doing the gig.
2: Yeah, I was surprised.
1: Yeah. That was the only, yeah.
2: Because he's been doing a ton of these shows.
1: Oh, God. All right, like it's 6:30 in the morning. We had the Eagles show last night, but again, our goal, I keep reading these stories about Americans don't have enough fun, so we're going to make you have fun. We have the Paul Castrodobo show ticket window. We're going to open it up, and you make the call. You want to go see comedian Bill Burr Friday night at the Hard Rock Live, or would you like to go see Deep Purple August 9th with Kansas at the Hard Rock Live? You make the call next with the pop quiz. I'll take caller 14. Mike Anderson answered those.
3: 14th.
1: It is the 14th. I didn't even realize that. 877-210-5936.
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1: Hey, look at this. What do I say every day at 6:36 at the pop quiz? I said, I need to get you people out. I want people to enjoy life. It's too short, man. You don't want to sit around and work. And so that's why we do the pop quiz. We give away tickets, make you go somewhere. Like this guy, Vincent and Davey. Vincent, I want you to have fun. Listen to this, all right, Vincent? Dave and Buster's, this is what makes me insane. Dave and Buster's revealed that 48% of people feel their life lacks fun. So here's what people do. 77% of people watch TV in their spare time for fun. 72% feel less stressed when they have fun. 69% see family or friends in their spare time. 59% dine out. 50% enjoy activities outdoors. 50% wish they could do something fun daily. 72% feel less stressed when they have fun. And 12% of people can't remember the last time they had a good time. When was your last good time, Vincent?
2: I went to the Alice Cooper concert because I won tickets over a week ago. And really good concert. I was listening to your stories about your soprano guys. That was pretty cool, too. Rainbow and Pat Travers, I saw them back in, I don't know, I was like 17.
1: So the last time you had fun was seeing Rainbow and Pat Travers back when you were 17. No, but I'm glad you went to see Alice Cooper. But so you basically you rely on us for all your fun.
2: Sounds like a good thing. I'm up in the morning. I got you guys on.
1: All right. Let's do it. I do appreciate it, Vincent. I have, I blame Mike. I have three questions. If you get two right, you're today's grand prize winner. We begin with number one. Why did Eric Clapton walk off stage in the middle of a show in Madrid? A, he forgot the words to Layla. B, when he sang Cocaine, the Spaniards began snorting in earnest. Or C, somebody threw an album at him.
2: Somebody probably threw an album at him.
1: Yes, they did. And you got one. Number two, what has Keith Richards confirmed about the Rolling Stones? A, that they won't tour in 2026. B, that their collective age is 2,689. Or C, that they all have AARP cards.
2: I would say they're just like they've always been saying, oh, we're not going to tour anymore, but they'll be there.
1: They didn't say they weren't going to tour anymore, but they're not touring this year. So I'll give you that. A, you win. And enjoy the concert on us. Oh, wait.
2: Excellent. Thanks, Paul.
1: Hold on. You didn't open the ticket window, Mike.
3: Oh, that's right. Yeah, we don't know what...
1: I have no idea what this guy wants to do.
3: Get it open here. It's stuck.
1: What do you...
3: Oh, there we go.
1: All right, the ticket window's open. Well, do you want to go see Bill Burr in concert Friday night, the comedian at the Hard Rock Live, or Deep Purple with Kansas in August?
2: Oh, Deep Purple with Kansas, please.
1: All right, enjoy. Please hold. Mike Anderson on sports.
3: Well, the Dolphins have locked up Devon Achane. Agreed to a 4-year contract extension worth $68 million.
1: I was reading an article right before that news broke yesterday. Chris Perkins from the Sentinel wrote it, and he was like, I want Achane, but I don't want to pay him crazy $2. He's 24. Is he going to be the workhorse? How long is his lifespan? We need him, but. So, Luis Diaz, you're the NFL expert on the Paul Castronovo Show. How was the deal?
4: I'm really excited. I mean, Saquon.
1: He's my favorite player.
4: You got Saquon and Philly making over 20. You got
1: These guys all weigh 250, 300. This kid weighs 190.
4: Correct, but also we beat out the more important thing is we got him not. We didn't have to pay him Tua type money. We paid him pretty good for the market, and we beat two other teams that are in desperate need of re-signing their own running backs. And had they signed first, Achane would have wanted more money than them.
1: Ah,
4: so
1: all
4: we
1: right.
4: beat. We stayed ahead of the curve. Right.
1: We saved money. I just hope that by the time we are good, he's still healthy. And because, you know, the lifespan...
3: He's pretty young.
1: He's 24, you're right. But
4: have you seen how big the people in front of him are?
1: Yes.
4: Yeah, no one's going to touch him.
1: Oh, you mean the line.
4: The offensive line.
1: Yeah, I thought you meant... Yeah, fair enough. Okay.
3: Sports brought to you by Plantation Ford. Save big enough series trucks at Plantation Ford.
1: All right, we're getting ready to jump into today's... lightning round where this is one of those stories that'll just warm the cockles of your heart. A local, the cockles of your heart.
4: That's not a scientific
1: term. It totally
4: term.
1: Is. A local comedian makes Miami just so proud. This is a story that we've all just
3: been waiting to talk about this all day.
1: I've been holding on to it. Hey, here's another one for the lightning round. Japanese pizza.
3: What?
1: Yeah. I may have Japanese to go. I may start eating the pineapple at this point. And folks, we're going plain crazy. It's the lightning round next.
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0: We have one of the greatest directors in the history of film. The Farrelly brothers?
1: Icon.
0: Yeah, yeah, yeah.
2: I mean, he's made stuff past the 90s.
3: Since then.
0: Dumb and Dumber. That's all you need to say,
1: he peaked,
0: right?
1: For sure. Yeah, Dumb and Dumber. Something About Mary.
0: Bobby Farrelly.
1: What was a bigger movie?
0: Something About Mary.
1: It's close.
3: Over Dumb and Dumber?
0: I think so.
1: I feel like they're neck and neck.
0: Anyway.
3: How many sequels does Something About Mary have?
1: They don't have Something Else About Mary.
2: About the Dumb and Dumber sequel.
0: Well, yeah, I don't know if that's going to help your argument, sir. The Dumb and Dumber sequel.
3: So, yeah, but what about the second one?
0: It's 6:47 now. It's time for today's lightning round.
4: Lightning round.
0: I normally don't do it on this day in history, but unique day today that 20 years ago, and I'm sure... I'm certain some of our listeners were there. But in 1998, 28 years ago, the Seinfeld finale happened after 9 years on NBC. Maybe it's the worst episode ever. No, the people didn't love the episode. We did a Paul and Young Ron Seinfeld sign-off, and we watched the finale live at Planet Hollywood.
3: Oh, that's cool.
0: Who was there? I remember one of the news anchors was there, and I can't remember who it was. Like, but she's still on the air, I think. Listeners, remind me. It's almost 30 years. I can't believe I was still, doing this. Also, on the same day, and I don't remember this happening on the same day, Sinatra died of a heart attack.
2: The same day as the Seinfeld finale?
0: Yeah.
3: He said, I can't live without Seinfeld. I'm just going.
0: His last words were, I'm losing.
5: Strangers in the night.
0: Here I am walking into the bedroom with a rose between my teeth and a bottle of sangria. Hello, Gina.
3: Little shimmy, a little sway.
0: Singing this in an open bathrobe with no underwear.
2: Sinatra on anybody's.
6: I was going to ask about the robe. That sounds like it's from a song you need to come in with a Hugh Hefner style type robe going on.
0: What?
2: Say it again, Wendy.
6: You need like a Hugh Hefner style type of robe going on with that. I was just going to ask about the robe you're wearing.
2: Sinatra, he shouldn't be on a sex playlist.
3: No.
2: Should he?
3: No.
0: No. Come on. What are you talking about?
1: You're putting Sinatra on to make love.
2: Where's my hot take?
0: Before, I don't know who you're putting on, but Sinatra was the only artist that would have ever. I mean, his whole act, he had women swooning.
2: I'm not saying he's not sexy or have sexy music, but it's not.
0: Him.
3: He doesn't have sexy music. Fly me to the moon.
0: I know. What is sexy music? You like the porn music in the
2: R&B typically.
3: R&B.
0: There was no R&B in the 1940s. God.
3: When
2: Earth, Wind, and Fire.
0: You put on the
3: Temptations.
0: You put on the Temptations. The 60s.
1: Wendy.
0: Before his time.
2: You wouldn't dream of putting on Sinatra, right?
0: First of all,
6: we put
0: HGTV on in the background, and that gets Gina going.
3: Let me look up what they were boning to in the 40s.
0: Okay, 40s and 50s. It's time now for the lightning round random stat of the day.
2: Ready?
0: Jimi Hendrix and Joe Pesci were in the same band in the 1960s.
1: What?
0: Yeah, I know. It's crazy.
2: Jimi Hendrix and Joe Pesci?
0: Joey D and the Starlift Lighters. But. They weren't in the band at the same time. It was early in both of their careers, and they both played guitar for the same band.
3: Joe Pesci played guitar.
0: Yeah, man.
3: I didn't know that.
0: A lot of people didn't know that about it. But didn't you see the movie Jersey Boys?
3: No, I didn't.
0: Ah, one of the characters, Frankie Valli, he was in that with Frankie Valli and all that.
3: All right.
0: This is the Diaz Rage Bait story of the day, but Mike and I are really proud of arguably the most beloved comedian to ever come out of this town, Marcelo Hernandez, who's starring on Saturday Night Live. But now he takes it to the next level as Kevin Hart's ready to party with anyone who'll have him in the upcoming Netflix hit comedy, 72 Hours.
1: Straight to Netflix.
0: Well, that's what Netflix does. They just did a straight to Netflix movie starring, what's her name? Charlize Theron.
2: And it sucked.
0: Apex?
3: Did it?
2: Yeah,
3: I haven't seen it yet.
0: Oh, I liked it.
2: You liked? I mean, it was okay, but yeah, I didn't think it was great. I didn't think Taron Egerton was a good pick for that role.
0: I thought he was insane. Counterpoint. We don't have time to argue about it in the lightning round. But anyway, listen to who's in the movie. Teyana Taylor, Andy Garcia. That's a lot. That's big.
3: That's
0: a couple
3: huge.
0: Of Miami legends. Yeah. How much do you hate that guy?
3: Can we love
0: get
3: him.
0: get him on the show, man. Get Marcelo.
3: I don't hate him.
2: I tried to get him on the show.
3: I'm extremely jealous, but I don't hate him.
2: I've got his number. Does not respond.
0: Oh, that's why I hate him, too. They changed the number. I texted Bill Burr, hey, man, why don't you come on the show? And it didn't even go.
3: Great. Didn't just stay green.
0: It stayed green. What does that mean? New phone?
3: It means he doesn't have your number.
0: Damn. Lighting up. Duran Duran dissed. So I just saw him on TV the other night. I forgot what show Duran Duran was on. But Simon Le Bon was like, I've always wanted to play the Glastonbury Festival in England. So they offered to have Duran Duran play the festival.
2: Yeah.
0: They offered him to play him in the disco tent at 3 p.m.
3: No.
0: If Duran Duran, what a song is this?
2: This is I'm Undone.
0: How don't you play a hit? Like Rio.
2: Does everything have to be a hit? Yeah, I play hits, and you're like, oh, why don't you play some beat
0: tracks? You have to know about it. No one knows that song.
2: All right.
0: Girls on film. They were so good.
3: Girls on film.
0: Anyway, you don't put Duran Duran. That's a diss, right? 3 p.m.
2: Yeah,
0: at
2: 100%? The disco tent.
0: They're a friggin' headliner. Foodie news. A Japanese restaurant in New York City is going viral because they serve

0: Here we go.
1: Look at the video. Ha! I went to a show. Look at that 80s hair.
0: All right. Pizza time.
1: What does a sumo wrestler have to do with this
0: Japanese
1: song?
0: Pizza. A New York restaurant, a Japanese restaurant is going viral because they're serving what people are calling the best pizza in New York City. Pizza Studio Tamaki has 10-inch pies loaded with toppings. The dough is made with a proprietary flour milled in Japan. It ferments for 30 hours, then bakes at 900 degrees for 60 to 75 seconds. One diner said, "My first bite delivered explosive flavors of tomato sauce, mozzarella, oregano, and garlic." This has got to make the Italians in New York City.
1: I got to look this up.
0: Ready? Japanese. Did we take care of using World War II? Did we take care of using
2: better
0: the
2: cars? Now they're making better pizza.
3: During the commercial break, I went to the bathroom and I was scrolling a little bit.
0: Yeah.
3: I saw Tom Segura on a podcast saying Tokyo pizza is better than any other pizza.
2: I saw him saying that. Why? Tokyo is the best food
3: Tokyo
2: city.
3: Tokyo is the best food city.
2: According to him.
3: He says Italians go to Tokyo for pizza.
0: Well, the Asians, man, they can cook. The sons of bitches can cook.
3: And it's not just sushi. And General So, whatever he did.
0: Lightning round! Thank you. Warner Brothers shut down a new Harry Potter-themed bar in downtown Denver. The Underground School of Magic. Who's right? Who's in the right here? The bar or Warner Brothers? I guess the restaurant had hanging candles, movie memorabilia, and items like Liquid Luck, Butterbeer, Hogwarts House Rolls, Luna Love Goods, Whipped Ricotta, and Hagrid's Meatballs. I don't think it's proprietary, right?
2: I did not think that was going to blow up.
0: I know.
2: In the face.
0: Do you think they were being petty or?
3: No, you can't.
0: Because what if Warner Brothers wanted to open up a Hogwarts? Yeah,
3: you got to pay them.
0: It's like me opening up a Godfather restaurant. It's not going to happen, right? $55 billion. Did you hear that number?
2: $55 billion?
0: eBay has rejected GameStop's $55 billion offer to buy them. Is eBay worth $55 billion? And does GameStop have $55 billion?
2: I feel like eBay should be buying GameStop.
0: That's what I think, yeah. eBay chairman Paul Pressler said it's not a credible nor attractive offer and would saddle the company with heavy debt. I didn't think GameStop had a brick and mortar store where you buy video games. What?
3: Wasn't GameStop going out of business?
0: Yeah, they were in our building here and then they went out of.
2: Oh, that's right. Yeah, they were in our building. I forgot about that.
0: Hey, let's go plain crazy.
4: It's plain crazy.
0: We had a woman in a TSA line chugged an entire bottle of Don Julio tequila.
2: I saw that.
0: After someone else posted the video, I guess. TSA rules require liquids to be 100 milliliters or less. The bottle was 750 milliliters. And she's like, that's an expensive bottle. She knocked it back.
2: Wow. Can you imagine?
0: No.
2: Taking a whole.
0: Why don't you just check it?
2: Fifth of God. Don Julio in your gut.
0: Crap to do. Mr. 305 and the 561 Pitbull at the I Think Financial Amphitheater in West Palm Beach tonight with Lil Jon. Yay!
3: Nice. I like those two together.
0: Some tickets are available. Should we text Armando? And I have his number.
3: I'll go.
0: Should I text him and say, hey, man, come on the show today?
3: Yeah.
0: I'm afraid to.
3: You don't have his real
2: is
3: number.
2: Is it worth it?
0: I do.
2: Is it worth
0: it? He gave it to me.
3: Bill Burr gave you his number, too.
0: But this was at a bar in Coconut Grove about 2 years ago.
3: Okay, so it's still recent.
0: No, we went back and forth. I'll let you read him.
2: Is it worth him potentially blocking you? That's the question.
0: No, he's a totally nice guy. 100%.
2: Well, in person.
0: And all right, lightning round.
5: He probably wants the opportunity to have the publicity, right?
0: Yeah, because Pitbull doesn't get enough.
5: Well, I mean, this is the number one station.
2: That's right.
0: Lightning round. Right. Who plays Ozzy, yo?
2: In a film?
0: Ozzy and Sharon Osbourne biopic expected to be released in 2028. Does she need to be in it, though? Does it have to be about her? I mean, I watch Ozzy, but she just gets under my...
5: I feel like Keanu Reeves would be good in that.
2: As Ozzy?
5: Yeah.
3: I'm thinking of black-haired dudes like...
0: It's not bad.
3: Miles Teller.
0: But it probably has to go back to the 20, you know...
3: Young
0: like
3: early Ozzy.
0: 18, 19 Ozzy, yeah. Do they start vacation together news? Colin Jost and Travis Kelce bonded on a podcast over their high-profile relationships with women that are more famous than them. So Colin Jost said he's more approachable than his wife, who people freak out over. Can you imagine what it's like being married
6: To Taylor.
3: To Taylor, yeah.
6: So who is the bigger couple? I mean, if you're a Scarlett Johansson, you're a worldwide international celebrity. If you're a Taylor Swift fan, or if you're a Taylor Swift, you're giantly global, but...
2: Yeah, it's got to be Travis.
3: There's no question. Taylor. Taylor is more famous than ScarJo.
6: Is she, though?
3: Yes.
6: Wait
3: yes.
6: a minute. Let me yes. let me throw my argument yes. out there. I'll say this because, like, old men know who ScarJo is from her movies and for 20, 30 years. There are a lot of people who are like, for me, I know who she is, but I wouldn't know it. I don't listen to her music. It's an interesting conversation.
3: Taylor Swift is vastly more famous than ScarJo, and Travis Kelce's way more famous than Colin Jost.
6: No chance. Mm-hmm.
3: So each, no the chance. Girl and the guy are each more famous than their
2: he's
3: counterpart.
2: SNL. Yeah. That's his claim to fame, SNL.
6: Yeah, but he's been on TV for 20-something years.
3: On
6: if you're
3: SNL.
6: Not a National Football fan.
2: If you're not an SNL fan.
3: I mean,
6: look I don't at, know, man. I think...
3: Like, when you go to I'm SNL, it doesn't necessarily mean you're more funny than your other friends in Miami.
2: Exactly.
3: You know what I mean, Marcelo?
6: Takes us to... there's one show that I'm interested in, but I won't watch it. Nick Cannon. Have you heard about this one?
2: No.
6: A new Netflix docuseries to chronicle his life with 12 kids and 6 mothers. They say it's going to be complete chaos, headline-making drama, and heartfelt moments.
2: I'm kind of curious, to be honest.
6: I know. I got a bunch of... I normally don't do the birthday thing, but Gronk is 37.
3: Hell yeah.
6: Tie your shoes already, Gronk. Mark Zuckerberg is 42 years old. He's worth $211.6 billion. He's so hard to buy for. I mean, what do you get the man who's ruined everything? So, speaking of people ruining things, Sofia Coppola is 55. She ruined Godfather 3, but to her credit, she shouldn't have been cast in it. But Winona Ryder walked out in the last minute, and Francis Ford's like, I'll just put my daughter in there. She's turned out to be quite the director. I mean, Lost in Translation, The Virgin Suicides, Academy Awards. Yeah, pretty good. Poison guitarist and somewhat bitter Poison member, CC DeVille, is 64. Like, he wants to play with Poison and our
3: Brett,
6: boy.
3: Brett wants to go solo.
6: Kind of. Tom Cochran. You know, life is a highway. 73. David Byrne of the Talking Heads is 74. That's a great band. And George Lucas, the creator of Star Wars. And, oh, by the way, I'm going to go ahead and throw Indiana Jones at you. He's 82 years old.
3: That's cool.
6: That's just...
2: Damn, he's 82.
6: Yeah, well, he's been around forever,
2: yeah,
6: man.
2: Think right. about it. I haven't seen him in a while.
3: Because George Lucas is so synonymous with Star Wars, you forget that he did Indy. Yeah,
6: I know. It's nuts.
3: So dope.
6: Badass. And that's today's lightning round.
7: It's 7 o'clock. Piss off.
8: The only thing I want to hear right now is
9: The Clippy.
10: Everyone in this room is now dumber for having listened to it.
3: It is an Italian Thursday.
6: Oh, good.
3: With the Clippies. We got two very Italian Clippies. The first one, it's a throwback Italian Thursday. We're going to go to throwback. This video's been going viral. It's got like 1 million views on Instagram. But it's an old video from the 1950s about the introduction to Canada of pizza.
6: They never had pizza until the 50s?
3: Until the 1950s, apparently.
6: I can't imagine that.
3: And this is a news reporter talking about the introduction to this brand new food craze coming to Canada, pizza.
11: Pizza pie is becoming very popular, especially down in the States. There are some restaurants that even specialize in it. Now we'll just place our dough in the pan. Next ingredient is your spice. And this is an Italian herb, oregano, or as some people pronounce it, oregano. Next, our final topping is the cheese. And this is the most important ingredient in your pizza pie. First, I think I'll use some mushrooms. Second topping, we'll use pepperoni. The men really go for this.
12: The men really go
6: That's
12: for
6: fantastic.
12: This.
6: Fantastic. So I don't understand. Like, I mean, I know that they were eating pizza in the U.S. in the 30s, you know. I mean,
2: we were the first to bring the red sauce to the pizza.
6: I mean, my father's grandfather...
2: Basically inventing pizza.
6: Came
3: over. Is that true?
6: My
3: That's right.
6: What did you say?
3: What did they use in Italy?
2: White Remember, sauce. We talked about this. We had on the historian from Italy that Shut said... Up. that
6: Neapolitan
2: the Americans
6: pizza.
2: Put the sauce on the pizza first.
6: It's not
3: so
6: true.
3: It was just
6: true.
3: Bread. It was just cheese bread.
2: Apparently.
6: No! Watch.
2: Look it up, people.
6: Google it. I don't need
2: don't
6: to look
2: take
6: it
2: my
6: up.
2: Word
6: it
2: for
6: started,
2: it.
6: Neapolitan pizza started the whole damn thing. Ask Anthony. Stop it. But like my father's grandfather, Papa Jolanda, came over in the late 1800s through Ellis Island, and he was a pizza maker.
3: And he got a Sbarro.
6: But they had pizza in New York in like 1900. You know what I'm saying?
3: That's like, crazy. That it took 50 years then to get to Canada.
6: I don't get it. Yeah, and
3: we're holding it.
6: Oregano.
9: Right, a herb called oregano.
2: I got the facts over here. While Neapolitans created the earliest pizzas, evidence suggests the widespread standardized use of tomato sauce as a thick base was popularized by Italian-American immigrants in America in the late 19th, early 20th centuries.
3: Make America pizza again.
6: All right. I don't listen to this. I don't. Just because you Google it doesn't
3: It was an Italian-American. You still kind of get points, Paulie. But
2: I don't know you're so anti-American over here.
3: Wow, this guy hates America. Make sure he works on 4th of July.
6: That's a fact. I'm going to
12: move. We're the United States of America.
6: That's right.
12: That's who we are.
6: We are the goddess.
9: Herbs, oregano.
6: All right, what's the next clippy?
3: Next clippy. We all love Stanley Tucci in this show. I think he's kind of universally loved.
6: I watched him in a movie. I mean, a TV show called The Citadel, and which is fantastic. Season two just dropped on Amazon Prime. But I also watched an episode one of season two of Tucci in Italy.
3: Tucci in Italy?
2: He has another Italy show?
6: Yes. So it was on CNN. I guess was that?
3: But wasn't it like Tucci tastes the world?
2: Searching for
6: Italy.
3: Yeah.
6: Then he left CNN and went to Nat Geo. Oh. And they changed the name to, it's the exact same show.
3: Fire.
6: Tucci in Italy. And, it ruins me every time. And there's a cool factor.
3: He's so cool.
6: You should see him in this show, The Citadel, where he killed like 30 people in a
2: five. He's killing people?
6: Oh, he's a badass spy, yeah.
3: So he's at a conference, he's being interviewed on like one of those theaters, big things. And the interviewer asked him, well, I'll let you play, but it's Olive Garden related.
13: Have you ever been to an Olive Garden in your life?
14: Yes. I was making a movie years ago in Salt Lake City. I didn't know where to eat. I went to that place, and I still bear the scars.
13: Yeah.
14: It was, yeah, I mean, I'm not one. Look, in the books I've written, if I go to a restaurant and I don't like it, I never name it, I never anything. But, come on, really, right?
13: I mean, they do offer as many breadsticks as you can possibly want.
14: Yep.
3: Dude.
6: Just as you would want him to you know, I mean.
3: Olive Garden's not
2: I'm surprised
3: that
2: he even
3: bad.
2: Went yeah, one time, is, quite frankly.
6: Well, he's in Salt Lake City. What do you do?
2: Cracker Barrel.
3: yeah. Waffle. They got a Waffle House out there.
6: You know what? I love a Stanley Tucci. That's a great clippy. And it's time for the news.
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19: I'm Luis Diaz.
20: And I'm Wendy Grossman. A group of Miami residents is suing to stop the Trump Presidential Library from being built on prime waterfront property in downtown. The suit claims state officials violated the Constitution when they transferred the property from Miami-Dade College to the Trump Library Foundation because presidents cannot accept gifts they financially benefit from. The Department of Homeland Security says ICE agents will be at World Cup matches being played here in Miami this summer. The agents will be going to matches to work with local and federal partners to secure the events. Now, besides Miami, games are being played in New Jersey, Seattle, Boston, Los Angeles, Philadelphia, Houston, Dallas, Kansas City, and San Francisco. State wildlife officials want to temporarily halt the importation of sloths into Florida while they reevaluate current permit rules for exotic animals. This comes after the deaths of 55 sloths from South America tied to the now abandoned Sloth World attraction in Orlando. An executive order is now in the works to temporarily prohibit sloth importation to the state while permits involving exotic animals are now under review.
6: Man, that's a cool-ass animal. Do you know anything about sloths? I hate that we're killing those things, man. When I went to Costa Rica, we stayed at this really cool place called the Springs Resort and Spa by the volcano, and they had these sloths everywhere. I mean, you see them in the trees, but and they move so slow, man.
20: They
6: remind me of young Ron, but they
2: same hair too.
6: They had a rescue area, and we were able to walk right up to these sloths. They are just majestic and beautiful, and they're cool as hell. They look
3: I love
6: like
3: their smile,
6: almost human like.
2: Do they stink?
20: Yeah, they do.
2: Do they stink?
6: I don't know. They have, you know.
3: You didn't get close to them?
6: I mean, I was an inch from, but I don't sniffing them. Mm. Weird. Right. Just, BO.
2: For some reason, they look like they smell.
3: They give off.
6: Most animals, you know, that aren't domestic do smell like they've been outdoors and never taken a shower.
3: That's a good point.
6: You know,
3: but their speed and their smile, they're just the nature's potheads, and that's my favorite
6: nature's
3: thing about
6: pothead. Yeah. Yes, they're high. Leave them alone.
20: They're always smiling and happy, eating, just sitting there chilling out. The Arizona sheriff in charge of the Nancy Guthrie case is keeping his job. During a public meeting, the Pima County Board of Supervisors decided not to remove Chris Nanos. Now, he's been under the microscope for his handling of the case, along with accusations of perjury and his work history. You remember they found at his last job he lied on his resume?
3: I know we
20: talked about that on the show. The 84-year-old's been missing for over 100 days. He's going to stay on top of the case. Would you guys watch women's hockey? Anybody interested?
2: I mean, honestly, I barely watch men's hockey.
6: I was going to say, when the Panthers are playing, I watch a lot of Panther hockey, but do I have to watch it?
20: Well, you might have to now. The Professional Women's Hockey League is headed to new territory. The league announcing new teams that are going to pop up in Las Vegas and Hamilton, Ontario. This brings the number of PWHL teams to 11, with one more to be added.
6: People don't
20: buy
6: tickets.
20: The league's going to expand it, and they say the popularity is growing. They got 1.1 million fans attending games this season.
6: People don't buy tickets to friggin' WNBA. I mean, and it's been on TV and in a league for years.
3: Yeah.
6: I mean, that's a risky business proposition, right? I mean, I'm all for it, but what are they going to pay them?
3: I mean, not for nothing, the women's soccer team is the most dominant team, one of the most dominant teams in all of, you know, worldly sports.
6: Yes.
3: We only care about them once every 4 years.
20: Right.
3: And they are the
20: and they get paid they less than lose. Half of the what? Male counterparts no, who don't go to the finals and think they're not half as good.
3: We don't watch their regular seasons. We don't watch them in their team. Like, yeah, man, this is weird. I'm
2: trying to think, what is the most popular women's sport? Is it women's MMA?
20: It
2: probably?
20: Might be basketball now, right?
2: No.
6: How about the figure skating and all that, right?
3: Again, once every 4 years.
6: Oh, I see what you're saying.
2: Again, think about how big this Ronda Rousey, Gina Carano fighting this weekend.
3: I'm so hyped for that.
6: I have no desire.
3: Really?
6: Yeah.
3: It's two has-beens fighting.
2: We haven't seen Ronda in 10 years. We haven't seen Gina.
6: I see has-beens every single day in the mirror. Whoa!
20: Hey!
3: Oh, that's self-deprecating.
20: This one's kind of funny. A new $70,000 rug at the Rhode Island State House had botched state seals has finally been fixed. The rug was delivered in February, but the name of the state was wrong. The Department of Administration says the repairs were made over the weekend and they will not charge taxpayers for the mistake. You know, you see this all the time on the street with road signs that are wrong, the spellings are wrong and things like that. They have a $70,000 rug that came in with the name Rhode Island was spelled incorrectly.
2: How do you screw that up?
6: 70 grand.
20: Yep.
6: Somebody lost their job.
2: Rugs are
20: expensive. Like, again, the Hialeah. How are these things going through and nobody's catching them?
3: How'd they spell it?
20: What? I guess they spelled island wrong.
6: No, R-O-D-E.
20: I-L-S-A-N-D.
2: R-O-A-D.
6: Rhode Island. R-O-A-D.
3: R-O-A-D Island.
6: 712 now. Coming up next on the Paul Castronovo Show is a little thing called the Castronovo $1,000 Minute. Yeah. 10 questions. Someone may answer them in 60 seconds. Is it going to be you? 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

0: Doing? Oh, I don't know.
1: We're back.
0: I didn't even get a chance to run through my questions.
1: Oh,
0: yet.
1: No.
0: Yeah.
1: Well,
0: I actually did. I asked Mike one of them and he got it wrong.
2: Hell yeah.
0: Question number one. Anyway, the Castronovo $1,000 Minute is here. Fernando, how are you, my friend?
3: Doing good. How are you?
0: You're calling from Hawaii?
3: I do live in Hawaii, yeah.
1: What time is it?
0: I have no idea, yeah.
3: Here, it's, 1 a.m.
0: Oh, 1 cool,
3: a.m.
0: man.
3: Fernando,
0: what island are you on?
3: I was getting ready to go to bed. Big Island.
0: So, my wife said...
3: Over by Kona, yeah.
0: My wife's best friend moved to Kona. And Gina said we have to go visit her this year.
3: You have to. Yeah.
0: So, Fernando... If I go, now I have a reason to want, because her best friend, let them do their thing. And I have no one to hang with. Can we have drinks?
3: Let's do it.
0: Can we hang?
3: We can.
0: All right.
2: You give him 10 layups.
3: We'll take you to Mauna Kea. We'll take you to Mauna Kea.
0: Okay. What's Mauna Kea?
3: So Mauna Kea, big mountain, the tallest in the world, really.
0: Yeah.
3: And beautiful skies. If you want to see some good skies, we'll take you up there with a telescope.
0: Can we eat poi?
3: We can.
0: I don't want to.
3: I don't know. Do you want to?
0: I don't want to.
3: No, you don't want to. What's you don't poi? Want to. No.
0: Poi is a purple root mashed up. And years ago, we did the Balling Young Round, Kamana Wana Lea Luau, and some Hawaiian dudes brought out poi, and I was like, oh, that is vile. Fernando.
1: You weren't the guy that threw that rock at the seal, were you?
0: No, he's not.
3: I was not.
1: You saw that, though?
0: That's awful.
3: I did see that. No, not a good thing.
0: Sure, it's a giant story in
2: over there. Yeah,
3: it is.
0: If you don't know the story, there's a beloved local seal named Lena, and some jerk tourist throwing rocks at it, trying to kill it. And he's like, "I'm rich. I'll pay the fine." First of all,
4: what are you doing?
3: Well,
0: this is the clip. Listen,
3: he's been arrested. So,
0: yeah, they arrested the guy, right? But also.
3: Yeah.
0: A local beat the living bejesus out of the guy.
2: Oh, yeah.
0: Pummeled him.
3: Oh, yeah.
0: And then that guy got arrested.
3: Well deserved.
0: Didn't the guy that
3: I didn't hear that.
2: No, he didn't get arrested.
3: That part, yeah.
2: He got commended.

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2: I'm looking at 7:30 in the morning already. My gosh. Coming up shortly, a segment called Things You Should Never Do on a Plane. And also, why was the commencement speaker at UCF booed? He got up on stage and yelled, "Go Canes."
3: He really?
2: No. Coming up right after 8, we're going to do a little thing called Florida Man or Not, tickets to comedian Bill Burr. And then the legendary Germs with Gina. I should mention here that in an effort to get listeners to sign up for free to the iHeartRadio app, where you can take the show on vacation, listen to us from Hawaii like that guy Fernando, and leave messages on the talkback mic. We're in the middle of a talkback mic contest to go see one of the funniest impractical jokers on the planet. Sal Vulcano is at the Broward Center on Saturday, and you and three friends get to go do a little meet and greet, sit right up front. If you leave a message on the iHeartRadio app and say iHeartSal, so you hit the little red mic button and you say iHeartSal, and we're going to call you probably tomorrow and say, hey, you got something to do this weekend. So that's happening right now. But first, Mike's awful list of the week.
4: Mike's awful
2: list.
4: List of the week.
2: The week.
5: Yes, it's a weird one this week. It's kind of awful, quite frankly. And what? It's what? Stupid games.
2: I don't even know what it is. I have no idea.
5: Stupid games you and your buddies would play, typically when drinking.
2: Scissors, paper, stone, which other people call rock, paper, scissors.
3: Ew, wait. What did you just say?
2: I know. I remember when I
3: first... Get the f*** out of here.
2: Yeah. When I first heard about it, they called it scissor, paper, stone. But it's rock, paper, scissor.
5: Scissor, paper, stone. Are you trolling us right now?
3: Blade, papyrus, boulder.
6: Is that what you guys called it?
2: Scissors. I don't know why we called it scissors, paper, stone.
5: That's so weird. It was pre-internet, so misinformation was abundant.
2: Maybe we started it.
5: No! Paul started the mosh pit and rock, paper, scissors back in the 70s.
6: But God forbid an American invented pizza.
5: Yeah.
2: Look up rock, paper, scissors, paper, stone. Just type that in and see what comes up. Scissors, paper, stone.
6: Oh, my God.
2: I know.
6: Now I got to
2: go. It hurts. It hurts to even
5: look. So the genesis of this was my girlfriend was talking to me after work and said a coworker had flicked her. And it was really hard and it hurt. And I was like,
2: We used to flick the ear.
5: Oh, that's there's freaking sinister.
2: Yeah.
5: But it unlocked the memory. I was like, I don't even know how it started or who started it in our neighborhood, but we would have what we called flick battles where we would flick each other's arm until somebody finally gave up or their arm would start bleeding from the flicking. God.
2: Is that like, and I was like 12?
5: And I used to be, we were like middle school, maybe early high school. But
6: I remember middle school, we had our version of that, which was
5: really
6: a game of inflicting pain on each other. It was bloody knuckles, but the way we would do it was with a quarter.
5: Yep.
6: You played it that way too.
5: I dared not ever play that because it looked so damn painful.
2: Did you actually come up with enough of a list that people had weird games?
5: It's a decent list, but I would love for people to chime in because I know everyone's got their weird, stupid game that you and your buddies would play when out in the woods when you were hammered.
2: I don't know if we did.
5: You didn't play anything?
6: Find the pepperoni.
2: Hello.
6: we used to play.
2: By the way, I just googled scissor, paper, stone, and it was number 3. When you type it in. It's a thing.
6: It was the original name, according to this Reddit
2: guy. Honest to God, right?
6: Yeah, it was the original name.
2: Okay. So back when I did it in the 70s...
6: Don't admit it, Paul. Don't admit to it.
2: Why? I'm a trailblazer.
6: It ages you.
2: I don't care. At this point, I'm not hiding it. You know what ages me? My gray freaking hair.
6: Yeah, but Steve Martin had gray hair always.
2: For 45 years. I'm aged. I mean, one of my best buddies in radio decided he's going to retire and he's younger than me. That's it ages me.
5: Yeah, I mean, but rock, paper, scissors, I mean, it's really not that much fun.
6: No.
5: It's a good way to settle a disagreement.
2: All right, so give me the list.
5: All right, so we're starting off with me flicking, which if you guys would like me to demonstrate, I'm willing to.
6: No, thank you. You said you can bruise. You said one flick and you'll bruise me?
5: If I get you good.
2: Let's do it on.
5: I line it up.
2: I'll roll the tape.
6: Oh, you'll film it. Cool.
5: Yeah, during the commercial break, I will flick Diaz on video so you can watch it. So I threw it out there on social media. A big one, which I had forgotten about, quarters. Drinking, you have a little shot glass. You bounce the quarter in there. If you hit it, they have to drink. Have you ever played that one?
2: Yeah, I think. What is the one you play with the ball?
6: Oh, beer pong.
2: Beer pong.
5: Oh, yeah, beer pong. Yeah, but that's pretty popular.
2: I played quarters in college, yeah.
5: Chris on Facebook.
2: But think about how dirty a coin is. That it goes in, like, that's disgusting.
5: Well, it was normally, you wouldn't do it in the...
2: Tell Gina about that.
6: I was about to say. Oh.
5: You wouldn't do it in the glass you're drinking out of, would you?
2: And by the way, that's the other one. When beer pong, that ball goes on the ground and then it lands in your beer cup.
6: I had a buddy that every time he said, hey, drink dirt, he would get it. He would like make it, because like he'd pick it up off the floor. He wouldn't wash it, because there's always a water cup that you wash the ball.
2: Still so
6: he wouldn't wash it, but like, hey, drink dirt. And he'd throw it and he'd nail it.
2: First time I went to this, my stepson's frat party, they were playing it. And there was like a foot of water on the ground of just smudge and dirt in the frat house. Oh. People barefoot, disgusting. And the ball lands on the ground. They pick it up. They bounce it in the cup. I was like, this is so gross. Yeah. You're going to be sick. And they all got sick.
6: Immunity.
2: Yeah, I guess.
5: It up. Germs with Gina coming up in about an hour.
2: Yeah.
5: Also from Facebook, I forgot about this one too, Mercy.
6: Oh, my God.
2: That?
6: Yeah.
2: Mercy.
5: You interlock
6: fingers.
5: And whoever could like bend it back into the point where you'd yell mercy.
6: Uncle,
5: or
6: same
5: whatever
6: as uncle.
5: You
2: All right, so I guess I used to arm wrestle everybody. And
5: really?
2: Yeah.
5: I didn't know you were a good arm wrestler.
2: I was. I don't think I am now.
6: It'd be funny if you said I wasn't. I just loved
2: it. No, I was good. I had a thing where I used to just, you know, but I can't. And now, I don't know. I don't think I could do it anymore like I used to. But
5: I've seen too many videos of
2: snapping.
5: I'm like, you know what? I'm not going to chance it. I've seen enough arm
2: wrestling. So the list is.
5: Again, stupid games you and your friends would play. Right. Well, drunk. And really, you could add Diaz's game we talked about the other day of naming old Dolphins players.
2: That's what started this thing.
5: Physical, but.
6: We used to light our hands. We used to douse our hands in aftershave and then light them on fire. And then the first person to pull out the hand and like unflame it would be the guy who had to buy drinks.
2: So
5: damn, that's hardcore.
2: So my buddies that I do that game where we. Three of us worked at Rock 104, WRUF-FM, Gainesville, North Central Florida's home of rock and roll. Back early in our careers.
6: Is that still the voice? Are you still the voice of that station?
2: Yeah, I do the liner. Anyway, we send random songs to each other via text, and he wrote Jay Giles' band, Flamethrower. And I sent back Martin Briley, The Salt in My Tears, and they all walked away. They said that was a mic drop. Do you know the song?
6: No.
5: I'm not familiar either.
6: They don't either.
2: Of course they do. We played it on the radio. Martin Briley, The Salt in My Tears.
6: Da, da, da, da, da, da, da, da, da, da.
2: What is that? New York, New York?
6: The Salt in My Tears.
2: It's a great song, man. You're going to hear it and be like, dude, that's a hit record.

0: You can turn it off now.
1: Hold on. This might be a one-hit wonder. You have to wait till he says the salt in my tears.
0: It's got to be a hit to be a one-hit wonder, though, huh?
1: This was a giant hit. Big hit. Where were you in the 80s? 1983 from the album One Night with a Stranger. Here it goes. Ready? Here's the... It's a great line. You ain't worth the salt in my friggin' tears, bitch. Get out.
0: This peaked at number 36 on the Billboard Hot 100.
1: So it's a top 40.
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1: But in rock radio, it doesn't matter if it's a top 40 hit if it's played on a radio. Anyway, that's I'm waiting for one of them to respond with a better song than that for obscure. There was a lot. All right, enough.
0: Oh, what about the
2: what the hell's that called?
0: What's called the game? The punch game where you put your index finger and your thumb in a circle and you hold it underneath your waist. Oh. And if someone looks at it, you get to punch them.
1: That's the weirdest thing I've ever heard.
2: Yeah, I remember that. I don't know if it had a name. Yeah, it must have had a name. But you just
1: like
2: run.
1: Going like that, put like a little.
0: You just be like, oh my God, look at this hole in my pants.
1: And you're like,
0: and it's not the gum one. It's like, it's my index finger and thumb making it. And now I get to punch you.
1: No, you don't.
0: No, I don't, but...
1: All right.
2: Well, what about...
0: Punch buggy?
2: Doorknob.
1: Punch buggy, yeah.
2: Do you never play doorknob? Somebody farts, if you shout...
0: Yeah, oh, doorknob.
1: You know what?
0: Yeah.
1: I'm glad I didn't grow up in Maryland, because I grew up down here.
2: It's not a Maryland thing. That's
1: boats, we went surfing.
2: It's universal.
0: We had doorknob in Kendall.
1: What is doorknob?
2: You fart, somebody shouts doorknob, you have to get to a doorknob as quickly as possible. If you can't, you're getting punched.
0: You get punched until you touch a doorknob.
1: Yeah, you guys are violent.
0: We added a term. I don't know if this is an original, but we added a term safety. So if we farted, we could say safety before someone said doorknob, and you didn't have to go. You
2: know, being a kid, it was a very dangerous situation as a young man.
1: Maybe it's because I was a kid so long ago that I don't recall dumb games we played as a kid.
0: So did you ever play punch buggy? You see a punch buggy, you get to punch whoever you're driving next to.
1: Volkswagen. Yeah, here's the problem. The person in the car next to me was my sister, Linda. And stop hitting your sister!
0: So we used to have a game about license plates where if you saw an out-of-state license plate and you're the one that called it, you got to punch.
1: We didn't have violence, but we played the license plate game.
0: We added a level if you found an out-of-country one. Like a lot of Ontario people coming down here, that was two punches.
1: We played it more points. Like if you got an obscure state, like if you drove down, leaving New York, whatever, moving to Florida, and if you saw like a Hawaii plate, the game's over.
0: But then you're losing out on so much punching.
1: Well, I don't know why you have to punch people. Why do you people hit?
0: Every game involves
2: kids
0: violence.
2: Are violent. There's something about violence and youth that just...
1: Youth.
2: They just go together.
1: Youth.
2: Well, Chris on Facebook might have the best one. He's from Cambodia, where they would take turns flipping in a knife at each other's feet. Whoever sticks the knife in the ground closest without hitting the foot wins.
1: What
2: if you hit
1: when
2: their foot,
1: the...
2: they get a free shot at your foot.
1: When they hit the foot, you get to have to go to the hospital because you have a knife in your
2: foot.
1: Yeah,
2: I ain't playing that game.
0: Absolutely.
2: I'm not playing
1: Call
2: that
1: in.
2: Game.
1: Anybody well, that... got any other kid games?
2: Let's play a quick talk back here before we jump.
3: Back when we were kids, man, it was horrible. They called it the Texas nipple twister.
1: Oh,
3: man.
1: God,
3: I used to hate when dudes would do that.
2: I had scar tissue in my nipple for years.
0: But that's not a game. That is basically a purple nurple.
1: Yeah,
2: it's not really a game. It's just
1: assault. Flicking somebody's arm is not a game.
2: Well, we would play. We would flick each other, take turns until somebody would quit. Again, usually when there was severe bruising or even
1: you
2: bleeding.
1: You know, it's funny, because last week when you did the Mike's Awful List, it was like the best one you've ever done.
2: I told you, it was an awful one.
1: You fall hard, because this is the worst list I've ever heard.
0: It's an awful list.
2: Chime in, people, with your stupid games.
0: I love these games.
2: 210-5936.
1: 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To see Sal Vulcano from the Impractical Jokers Saturday night. But first, up next on the Paul Castronovo Show, a flight attendant said, "These are some things that you should never do on a plane." And we like to talk about these things. And it's not the traditional one. So we're going to throw them at you. There's a lot of cool stuff. Also, why was the UCF commencement speaker booed off stage? 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
1: All of a sudden, I'm standing up for the show.
2: Yeah, what the hell's going on?
3: Pat McAfee.
2: You pinching one off right now?
1: What?
2: or clenching?
1: No,
2: I
1: was just...
3: Bro, that was me at six. I don't know if you saw the way I was, like, sitting on the edge of my seat trying to...
2: waddling out of here.
1: Moments ago, the answer is no, I'm not pinching one off, whatever that means. Moments ago, we were doing Mike's awful list of the week.
3: Now you're standing.
1: Did you just fart?
2: No, I should just fart. I was just bringing my fan closer to me.
3: Torn up.
1: I did not.
2: I did not fart.
1: Mike was talking about dumb games he played as a kid.
3: Oh, God.
1: And
3: violent youth.
1: And I didn't. Yeah, I guess I played Scissors, Paper, Stone.
3: Stop calling it.
1: The original name of Rock, Paper, Scissors, which we learned recently. And now listeners are calling in with dumb games like Jeff in Weston. What game did you play?
4: Hey, morning, guys. How you guys doing?
1: Hey, man, doing good, buddy.
4: Hey. Hey, listen. Games, man. We're in middle school, right? Pencil break.
2: Is that where you have to, like, karate chop through pencils?
1: Oh.
4: Yeah, or you take the pencils and you're flicking on the other guy's pencil.
1: Oh, yeah. And then... karate chops are a thing you do in middle school.
3: Yeah.
1: You always try them.
4: Yeah.
1: Why is that? At least we did.
3: To see if you're a natural ninja.
1: Hey, oh, I see.
4: So one more game I got. Remember the football? That's football. You hit the field goals, the little football. You fold in a little triangle.
1: I dominated.
4: Slide it across the desk. Come on.
1: That was a great game. You're right.
3: I hated that game.
1: Why?
3: I couldn't figure out the angle, man. I sucked.
1: Thanks, tough. Jeff.
3: I looked like I played for the Dolphins.
1: All right, let's go to Marcy. I didn't know girls played games.
5: I did.
1: They just tease their girlfriends until they get an eating disorder.
3: Yeah, like Mean Girls.
1: Marcy, what game did you play? That was a Seinfeld line.
5: Cardinal Puff, Whale's Tales, and 99.
1: Okay, never heard of them. Never heard of them.
3: Cardinal Puff.
1: Yeah, one at a time.
5: They're hard. I won all the time. Okay, for the first time tonight, I would like to propose a toast to Cardinal Puff. And then there's different fingers. You have to tap a certain way, drink a certain way. And if you don't, you have to chug. And there's three rounds. So the second one is for the second time tonight. I would like to propose a toast to Cardinal Puff. Puff, you have to pick it up with two fingers, put the glass up and down. And if you mess up, you have to chug, and it goes around. And then for the third and final time tonight, I would like to propose a toast to Cardinal Puff, Puff, Puff. You pick it up, you put it down, you put it upside down.
1: Can you hit the buzzer?
5: Then they say, are you a cardinal? You lift it.
1: I know. Give me another one.
5: It's a long game.
1: Yeah, I hate it.
5: Whale's Tales. Whale's Tales, Prince of Wales, Prince in the court of whatever, six, playing regular names, Tales, Prince calls on, and you call someone. They say, nay, you say who.
1: What is going on right now?
5: It's a hard one. In 99, it's a card game.
3: Marcy, you don't have any, quick, fun, like, punch your friend games?
2: Violent games?
5: No. I like the intellectual drinking.
1: Yeah. My favorite game that I invented was Mound Ball.
2: You invented that?
5: Ball? I never played that.
1: I also am the first person to ever fist bump anyone.
3: Punching.
2: And the first
1: the fist
2: pit.
1: Bump.
3: Yeah, two punches colliding.
1: Yeah, it's a fist bump. Invented it because I was in the locker room and this guy was wiping himself and he went to shake my hand. I'm like, fist bump.
2: What were you doing in the stall with them?
3: Someone had to help shake.
1: It was high school football, and he walked out, locker room. All right, Steven Tamarack, go ahead.
6: Hey, good morning, guys. What's going on?
1: Did you play a goofy games as a kid?
6: In middle school, we played a game called Letter B. And basically, it started the minute school started, and it ended when the bell rang at the end of the day. Throughout the day, no matter where you were, if you said anything, any word that began with the letter B, you would get punched.
1: Yo.
6: Until you said letter B. So if you said, for instance, boy, we would just punch you until you're like, oh my God, I said boy, letter B. So you had to say letter B in order for the punches to stop. That was our game.
1: I love that game. I don't know why, but it sounds good.
3: That game.
2: I don't like that. That sounds exhausting.
1: Middle school just popped into my head. And my friends, we all played a game. And I don't think it's politically correct.
2: Oh, I know where you're going. There was a smearing involved.
1: Smear the queer. And it didn't have anything to do with homosexuality or any of that. But whoever had the ball,
3: kill the man with the ball.
1: Whoever had the ball was the queer, I guess. And we were 12, and it was the craziest. I can't believe we were allowed to play it on the playground because, like, all right, I got the ball, and then the whole school would have to kill you.
3: So my buddy from Atlanta, because I used to call that kill the man with the ball.
1: Yeah,
3: my buddy in Atlanta called it
1: spirit of queer.
3: Toss him up, bus him up, or something like
1: dumb.
3: That. Like they all, everyone has different names, but yes,
1: well,
3: everyone kill one guy.
1: Community Junior High School in 1974, it was called smear to queer.
3: Did you run around like flamboyantly when you had the ball?
1: Again, I knew that you take things
3: shoulder,
1: in another direction,
3: like real big with the shoulders and the hips.
1: Should have. All right,
3: that would have been fun.
1: And in ball, and we also used to play dodgeball, but we played it like they did on the show. In organized school, in gym.
2: Us too.
3: In my school tenure is when I was younger, you played it regular, but then by the time I got to high school, if you hit someone in the head, you were out.
1: Time
3: and I was like, what are we doing?
1: Time for one more. Andre in Hialeah, yeah.
7: Hey, guys, how you doing? I used to play burn ball when we were
3: school
7: kids, back in elementary school and stuff.
1: What was that?
3: Best before school game, you go to a racquetball court, and you got a tennis ball or a racquetball. And it's kind of like tennis rules where you have to catch it off one bounce and then throw it back. Someone else has to catch it off one bounce, throw it. And if you drop it, you have to sprint to the wall or else the other guy is going to pick up the ball and burn you with it.
1: Is that the way you played it, Andre?
7: Yeah, yeah. That's how we played it. But you're playing with a group of people and stuff. And it became a lot harder. And you always wanted to – you did not want to get pegged. Because I think if I remember correctly, if you got pegged three times on your way to the wall – then you had to stand on the wall, and five people got a lick at throwing the ball at you as hard as they could.
1: Fantastic.
3: Well, yeah, think about it. There's like 10 kids there, so if you try to catch the ball and you're the one that drops it, someone's right next to you to grab it and throw it at you.
2: What kind of ball do you guys use?
7: Yeah.
3: Like racket or tennis?
2: Just tennis ball?
1: That hurt. All right, that's enough.
7: No.
1: Anybody else leave a message on the iHeartRadio app to talk back, Mike? That's pretty good stuff. All right, Mike, you...
2: See?
1: You redeemed yourself.
2: So awful.
1: Well, but they, yeah, but they, the
2: I
1: one
2: knew
1: you
2: people
1: pitched,
2: would come out of the
1: you
2: woodwork.
1: You pitched one to us earlier, like yesterday, like, oh, didn't you guys ever play the game with a lighter? And like you threw a lighter at each other? Like, what is that?
2: Yeah, you would. My buddy from Pennsylvania I met in college started it, and I kept playing it. I played it with a bunch of people where I'm using a pen right now, but you take the lighter like this. Now you have to catch it on the back
1: He's
2: of your hand.
1: He's got it on the back of his hand.
2: And if you drop it.
3: How do you catch it?
1: It's impossible.
2: You got to, like, move your hand with it.
3: Okay, you catch it.
1: Right. Just play hacky sack.
3: He caught it. I'll give that a count. That counts, right?
1: All right. So we're coming up on travel season. You want to go playing crazy?
2: I think we should.
8: It's playing crazy.
1: Every time a flight attendant gets on TikTok and, you know, we all are like, oh, so she has to say. This is a former flight attendant. And these are things that these are her top things travelers should avoid on a plane. And then I added my own.
2: Okay.
1: And you know what? My wife would agree with that. Walking around barefoot on a plane, I can't even, it's bad. And any of these people that take their shoes off.
2: Yeah, your shoes, and especially your socks, should not come off at any point.
1: Flight attendant says drinking too much alcohol, apparently it hits harder in the air and makes jet lag worse. But God, like if you're flying on an international flight and drinks are free, I'm a drink. Like in business class or whatever, they got good wine and stuff. It's like, how do you not?
3: Hold on. In my weight loss journey, I haven't consumed alcohol, not because of calories or anything. I just haven't. Because when I get drunk, I want to eat more and I get irresponsible. But if I'm anywhere with free drinks, doesn't have to be a plane. If I'm anywhere with free drinks,
1: but
3: I'm getting drunk.
1: On a long flight, if the drinks are on the house, it's like, how do you not?
3: You have to.
1: I know.
2: Well, you kind of have to. How do you pace yourself in that situation? Because you don't want to be hammered to the point where you're feeling sick on a plane.
1: How about this
3: one? How do you pace yourself?
2: You don't.
3: You don't.
1: flight attendant says, don't forget to hydrate. But this is interesting, because my wife is like, I don't want to drink a bunch on the plane because I don't want to have to get up and pee every 20 minutes.
3: That's true. So but you drink alcohol.
1: Plane cabins are super dry. But didn't we talk about water yesterday?
3: We did.
1: Yeah.
2: Oh, God.
3: My wife with everything. Is there water in this? I'm like, that's a chair.
1: Dressing without layers. This is smart. I always wear a little, because sometimes you're either frozen solid on a plane or it's hot as balls.
3: Dress.
1: Like, in other words, wear a shirt, have a little something over it. That way, if you need to take it off or put it on, you're good to go. Because nobody wants that weird, gross blanket. Unless it comes out of the plastic. Yeah.
3: It has to come out of the plastic.
1: Eating gassy foods or drinking soda before flying. I guess the pressure on the plane is not good for that. And there's nothing worse than getting crop dusted. Here's another one. And I always think about this. Should I take an edible before so I can sleep on the plane? But I don't know about the paranoia part. Then you start thinking about where you are.
2: Yeah.
1: Anyway, the flight attendant says, don't try a sleep aid for the first time on a flight.
3: For the first time.
1: Yeah. Don't clap when the plane lands. This is standard. Don't storm the aisle the second the seatbelt sign goes off, but I do. Don't bring tuna fish on a plane, no matter
3: what. Why not?
1: I think you can think about it. Don't treat the armrest like you own real estate.
3: I thought you were going to don't treat the armless. I was like,
1: be nice to the armless. Don't watch something wildly inappropriate.
2: Oh, that's a.
1: I've gotten busted with that. Yeah.
3: Bro, I was watching Game of Thrones like for the first time, so I didn't even. It wasn't like a rewatch. I had no idea what was coming up. Pretty much, yeah. And
2: episode 3.
1: I got busted with Hot Tub Time Machine.
3: I haven't seen that one. Is there nudity?
1: Yeah. And then the Asian lady next to me, elderly, looking at my screen and shaking her head.
9: Very good.
1: No, she was not happy.
9: I like that.
1: That's not what she said. What else? Don't aggressively cough. Don't ignore your kid while they're karate kicking the seat. Right? Say something. Your kids are bad?
3: No, man. I hate the kids that sit in front of me more. Because what? They constantly want to look back and like wave and stuff. And there comes a point after 5 minutes of like, yeah, okay, I'm nice to a kid to like,
2: okay, turn around.
3: Turn around. I don't like you. You're not mine.
1: Don't treat the overhead bin like a storage unit. It's not a freaking walk-in closet. It's a shared nightmare, people. Never fillet a full-size salmon at your tray table.
2: Ew.
3: Is this something that you've encountered?
1: This is something I didn't know. Yes. Don't try to baptize your seatmate mid-flight. 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Never try to join the Mile High Club alone.
3: Is that not allowed?
1: It's just weird. Flight attendants don't like it.
2: I mean, what if you go to the bathroom?
1: Never bring a rotisserie chicken and eat it with your hands like a medieval king. Never cut your toenails and let them fly like confetti on a plane.
3: I mean, there's a situation for everything. There's a time and place for everything.
1: Never try to open the emergency exit because you want fresh air.
3: Let's just crack a window.
1: Here's one that I got. Never start a podcast mid-flight and interview the people up and down the aisles.
3: I like that one.
1: Rehearse a full Broadway audition in the aisle.
3: Dude, what do you mean? The crowd was going crazy. One day more!
1: Never loudly explain turbulence as if you're the pilot. What's happening here? We're in the jet stream.
2: Turbulence has never taken down a plane, everybody.
1: You watched YouTube once. Never start a fantasy football draft with your whole row.
3: That might be a fun...
2: That's a great place to do the draft.
1: Never unwrap a full charcuterie board like you're hosting wine night. Don't begin doing magic tricks that require audience participation.
2: You know, I wouldn't mind a magician on the flight.
3: That would be funny.
2: Kill some time.
1: Never jokingly yell, anyone here a doctor? These are things that you shouldn't do in a plane. I thought those were great. I like her.
2: She's a flight attendant.
1: Yeah, we all have to travel and it sucks, right?
2: Not always.
1: Sometimes it's good. I said that to Gina last time we flew. Because we flew to Boston and we were stuck 12 hours. And then on the way home, like we got to the airport an hour before the flight. We had a little sandwich. We got on the plane and we were home.
3: Yeah.
1: And the car was there. And like we got off the plane and our luggage, everything was good. And it was like, I said, that's how it should be.
3: The two extremes.
2: You know what the best is when you wake up, when the wheels hit the ground. You ever done that?
1: Oh, and it's the best.
2: Where you fall asleep right away and then wake up as you're landing.
1: How about this?
3: Hey, absolutely here. Not.
1: Gina was flying into West Palm last week, and I said, all right. She told me exactly what time she'd be there. I left my house. I timed it. I'm driving towards the airport, and I see the cell phone waiting lot, and I go, should I pull in there and wait? And I get a text from her. I see it come through on my phone. It says, off the plane heading to the door. And I go, I gambled and I drove right in and I'm pulling up and I see her walk out as I pull up. It was
9: like
1: I wonder,
9: a movie.
1: I should never pick her up again, right?
9: Yeah, you can't. You got to make her Uber because it's never going to top that.
1: It was so perfect. It can only happen at that airport, by the way. That's not happening at MIA.
9: Where FLO?
1: No, Palm Beach International. There's like three guys there. You got two gates. It's so nice. All right, let's do the news.
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13: I'm Mike Anderson.
14: I'm Luis Diaz.
15: And I'm Wendy Grossman. The Trump administration is waiving visa bond requirements for certain foreign soccer fans attending the FIFA World Cup. State Department officials say qualified ticket holders enrolled in the expedited visa system will no longer have to pay bonds. They ranged from $5,000 to $15,000, but this is kind of interesting. The reason they're letting it go is because they've got a lot of, they said, visa barriers and weaker than expected international travel demand. I don't know if it's the ticket prices or what.
1: $4,000 to fly across the pond, man. It's ridiculous.
15: And the ticket prices, are like $2,000 for one ticket.
1: Anthony sends me, he goes, hey, here's some ideas for our flight. And I go, okay, I'm not taking those. Jesus Christ, the prices are just insane. Like,
2: what are we talking? $5,000?
15: But don't you need to book it now?
1: I can't.
2: Procrastinating. It's going to get worse.
1: It's this guy, Bruno, who can't commit to a date. I don't know. Maybe I'm going to leave
15: on a lot
1: of
15: guys like that.
1: I might leave on Tuesday. I might leave on Friday. I don't know what day I'm going to leave. I'm like,
2: figure it out.
1: Maybe I should just book my own and meet him there.
15: You should leave on Tuesday. Peter Greenberg always says Tuesday's the cheapest day to fly.
1: There you go.
15: That's when you need to leave.
1: Well, it's Labor Day week, so all that. Yeah. Next.
15: All right. Speaking of flying, a half dozen Spirit Airlines employees are now suing to get the money they say they're owed. The class action suit comes after the company apparently did not pay them their unpaid wages, their compensation or benefits when they abruptly shut down 2 weeks ago. They're leaving everybody scrambling. Employees say they have no leads on jobs. They've been left with nothing. Protests are breaking out in Havana after Cuba runs out of fuel. Cuba's energy minister says the communist island has no crude or diesel left. They don't even have reserves, and now the national grid is falling apart. It was already in bad shape. Now it's critical. Cuba gets most of its oil, of course, from Venezuela, but the U.S. has been blocking all the shipments since it invaded Venezuela back in January. The U.S. Department says, yeah. U.S. Department says it will provide Cuba oil in exchange for reforms.
9: You guys didn't see that? He called it the 51st state yesterday.
2: Trump did?
9: On his social. He did.
2: I mean, I wouldn't be surprised.
1: Greenland?
15: That might be coming next.
1: Nothing surprises me.
15: Yeah, could be coming next. Well, guys, yesterday, remember we were talking about all the life insurance policy scams that we've heard about? Well, this morning, a North Dakota man has pleaded guilty to taking out a life insurance policy on his dead wife. Prosecutors say the 42-year-old got a $225,000 policy through Mutual of Omaha about 2 months after his wife died of the flu. Investigators say he tried to collect the policy a week later and then signed documents in his wife's name, pretending to be her. I guess he just forged her signature. He faces up to 10 years in prison and a $20,000 fine. A New Jersey doctor's medical license is suspended for allegedly prescribing medical marijuana to children. The doctor says that he authorized the marijuana for patients between the ages of 6 and 12 when their pediatricians refused to do so. Now, the doctor is suspended pending the outcome of an administrative hearing. I'm sure you guys have heard all these cases in Colorado. I think it started with that Charlotte's Web strain, because apparently the strain of weed that they give to the children in need doesn't have any like psychedelics in it. So it's just all natural. Pain.
1: You got weed with psychedelics. I'll try that.
2: You take enough THC, you will trip.
1: Really?
2: All right. Yeah, it is a hallucinogen.
1: I mean, one time me and this kid were smoking the pot, and we were driving down I-95, and he goes, what is that? We're looking up at the sky, and I remember we were, like, in high school. And I'm like, whoa, what is it? Dude, it's a flying saucer. Oh, my God. And I remember he was crying. I was freaking out. We pulled over on I-95, and as it got closer, it was a Goodyear blimp with the
2: with the lights around
1: the lights. Yeah. It had the words around. We were flipping our. We were like, everything we thought about society had ended right then and there, real life, because we thought this thing was landing. That's how high we were.
3: It's not a natural shape to see in the sky often. So I'll give you guys
2: far enough away. It can happen. It
1: freaked us out.
15: Plus, we were the lights. Buzzed, I think.
1: Buzzed and more buzzed. Yeah.
15: And the lights. And lots of people's worst nightmares happened to a Massachusetts woman who was with her friend's 11-year-old daughter when they were at the highest point of a roller coaster. And it started to rain. Happened at Six Flags New England. They were stuck up there for about 45 minutes. They got poured on. They're just sitting there waiting for relief. Six Flags finally got them down, but all of they had to change into dry clothes. They gave them free clothes and ride vouchers and things like that. But they were stuck up there for about 45 minutes and could not move. So I don't know about you, but I would freak out.
1: It happens every now and then. You know, you got to, it's a gamble. But someone said the other day, you can walk down from a roller coaster.
2: Yeah, Wendy. She did.
15: We had that one. This one, apparently, they could not.
2: Imagine if wherever it was a thunderstorm and you're at the peak of a roller coaster.
1: Now, my kid got freaked out yesterday. It was bait fishing, and a thunderstorm came in while he was coming down a canal to tie up, and it was brutal. He said it was as bad as he can remember, and it came out of nowhere. I know. Damn. I hate those damn things.
2: Rainy season.
1: All right,
2: here.
1: Coming up next.
15: It feels like it's starting earlier this year.
1: Yeah, it was just this week. I think because there's not going to be any rain the rest of the week. We're good, right?
3: Oh, yeah, for sure. Just because you said it.
1: No,
3: remember when you said winter was over and we had like three cold fronts after that?
1: Coming up next, it's a little thing called Florida Man or Not. Bill Burr, one of the greatest comics in the planet, is playing Friday night at the Hard Rock Live. We're trying to get you out of the house, especially on a Friday night. The casino, you kidding me? So we'll do Florida Man or Not. Caller 11 at 877-210-5936. You tell us if it's Florida Man or not, maybe you'll win.
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0: Comedian Bill Burr has decided, I'm coming to Miami. And he's playing a Hard Rock Live at the Seminole Hard Rock Hotel and Casino Friday night. Our goal is to put Todd in Sunrise into the seat. But first, we'll present Todd with three stories. Todd has to determine if that story is a Florida man, woman, or not. If Todd doesn't do it, Lisa from Plantation is going to the show. Good morning, Todd, and welcome to another edition of the Paul Castronovo Show right here on Miami's last rock station, Big 105.9. How are you, Todd?
1: I'm good. How are you?
0: Buddy, I'm okay. What are you doing?
1: All right, good.
0: What do you got going today?
1: Just driving around right now.
0: Just cruising, just driving in circles?
2: Like smoking a joint or
0: just
2: something?
0: Just driving to work? What are you?
1: No, no. Driving on Flamingo through all the school zones.
0: Oh. Sounds
2: hopefully
0: like
2: a, very carefully.
0: Sounds like a good time.
2: Slowly.
3: Going about 60, 70?
0: 60, 70. All right. Germs with Gina is coming up next. Have we ever done it in the 8 o'clock hour?
2: Yeah.
0: All right.
2: A bunch of times.
0: I don't know what she's doing today
2: the
0: for
2: focus
0: her, my wife.
3: Drinking games.
0: The Jeremy. Well,
3: beer pong
0: ask
3: and quarters.
0: Ask her if she would play beer pong. I already know the answer.
3: We know the answer.
0: All right, Todd. I got story number one, all right? You may
1: all
0: need,
1: right.
0: Mike, you might need the bell here. There may be some puns coming your way.
3: Out. Hell yeah.
0: This story's a real hair raiser.
3: Is that the first one?
0: H-A-I-R-E. Okay? And just calm down. Calm down.
3: There is no word in the English language, H-A-I-R-E.
0: Really?
3: Really.
0: What is the name for a rabbit?
3: H-A-R-E, no I.
0: Are you sure?
3: I swear.
0: I don't know.
4: Come on, man.
1: He's right.
4: Come on.
0: Yeah, a 29-year-old man on a motorcycle was arrested after leading police on a high-speed chase earlier this month. He was clocked at 120 miles per hour, but he was dressed as a bunny at the time. It's a hair-raising story.
3: There it is.
0: Thank you. It was an elaborate helmet with giant plush ears, blue eyes and a pink nose, and a hole where the mouth would be to look through. I hopped this guy's in jail. Oh, by the way, he's facing charges of reckless driving, felony fleeing, eluding law enforcement, speeding more than 50 miles an hour over the speed limit, and having a weapon during the commission of a felony. But he's got no lawyer and no bunny to help him.
3: No.
0: Okay? This guy doesn't care at all about the law. All
3: right, that's a good one.
2: We're forcing it.
3: Care at all?
0: He doesn't care
2: at
0: all.
2: All right, okay, I'll allow it.
0: He's got no bunny to help him was my favorite. Anyway, is this a Florida man or not?
1: That sure sounds like a Florida man.
0: As reported by Fox 35 Orlando, congratulations. His name was...
3: Easter?
0: Peter.
3: No, it wasn't.
1: Peter?
0: No,
1: funny.
0: No, I made it up. Oh. All right, that's one. You got one, buddy. Go.
2: All right,
0: Todd,
2: next. Just got to get this one right. Homeless man with exposed buttocks seen trespassing outside a Winn-Dixie.
0: Oh, boy.
2: Cops were called, and the officer immediately recognized the man from multiple prior encounters. It was the third interaction the man had with law enforcement that day. He was arrested. He was also arrested back in March for shoplifting headsets from another grocery store. Florida man or not?
1: Yeah, let's go Florida man again.
2: He's good.
0: Oh, hey. You just guessed. He's
2: Florida.
0: Tell Bill Burr I said hi. And tell him
2: to call us.
0: I don't have his number
2: anymore.
0: He's not
2: responding to Paul.
0: Son of a crap. All right, man. That was another edition of... I feel bad for Lisa in Plantation, but I think she calls all
5: one more
0: time,
5: day.
0: Right? She calls
2: win tickets.
0: Lot. Yeah, yeah, yeah.
2: So, yeah, she might be a prize pick.
0: Yeah, my wife Gina is going to be doing her segment called Germs with Gina shortly. And there's so many germy things out there. I'm trying to guess. I don't know what.
3: Are you nervous?
0: Last night she said to me, "No, I know she's prepared." She goes, "Don't ask me about Germs with Gina. I want it to be a surprise."
3: Oh, save it for the air. Wow. She learned that from the
0: best.
3: She's
0: learning about save it for the air. Yeah,
2: I'm excited.
0: What happened to me yesterday that I want to tell you guys about? Oh, yeah, because I got a couple of minutes here. Now, I work out every day, pretty much, except maybe one.
3: Doesn't look it.
2: Damn.
0: Do you know what
2: Shock
0: I used to look
2: Jock
0: like?
2: Shock Jock Diaz today.
0: Shock Jock Diaz? Do you know what I used to look like?
3: Huh?
0: Do you know
3: this
0: what
3: is
0: I...
3: radio. We don't know what you look
0: well,
3: like.
0: Well, go to the Paul Castro Show Instagram.
3: You've lost a lot of weight.

0: family from overseas.
1: I can't switch gyms. I love the gym.
0: I've got family from overseas that thinks I'm an international celebrity. Like, oh, we saw Luisito's videos. Oh, he's so funny. Luisito has so many videos. And it's like,
1: what is a video?
0: A video? It's like an illegal video.
1: I'm kidding.
0: But they think we're more famous than we are.
1: Yeah.
0: And they don't realize that in where we are.
1: Then he brings over a woman that works at the gym. This and she's like, so how do I find you? And I go, just in the car, 105.9. Hour later, she comes back. She's got a piece of paper, 103.5.
2: Oh, my God.
0: Perfect. You know, yeah, I'm Papa Keith.
1: 105.9. Well, I worked at 103.5, WSHE. She's only rocker. And then she's like, okay, I'm old school. How do I find it? I go, in your car, 105. And then what about, is there a way to catch it on YouTube? I go, how about the iHeartRadio app? And then she's like, yeah. And then I took a screenshot of the iHeartRadio app and showed it to her.
0: You showed her it's free to download.
1: Yeah, and I'll go in today, and neither one of them will have listened.
0: Yeah. But I like that you ask him every day, and he's, like, not lying about it.
1: At least he's cool. Yeah, because he's like, I know, one of these days, my friend.
2: Oh, my God.
1: All right. Germs with Gina. It's coming up next. My beautiful, stunning wife, Gina, who's listening on hold right now.
0: Yep.
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1: 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It'll make your day. It's coming up next.
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2: Coming up shortly here on this very radio program, or showgram, if you will, this guy, Bobby Farrelly. You ever heard of the Farrelly brothers?
3: Oh, yes, indeed.
2: They are famous, like a famous directing duo that have done some of the most iconic films of all time. Let me throw one at you. There's Something About Mary, Dumb and Dumber. And now the reason I wanted to book him was because I saw we haven't had a good, raunchy, good high school comedy.
4: Gina.
2: What am I hearing?
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2: Mute your Zoom.
5: Is she listening on the radio?
2: Gina. What was I saying?
4: The Farrelly brothers.
2: Oh, yeah.
4: Something about Mary, Dumb and Dumber.
2: So he's doing a high school.
4: Kingpin.
2: I saw that he's doing a high school movie, comedy, and that fact that he was a fan of Fast Times and whatnot. So he's going to be on the show in a couple of minutes. But first.
5: It's Wendy.
2: I don't know what I'm hearing. I just hear news in the background.
4: Oh, there we go. Yeah, it was Wendy. You're right.
2: Oh, Wendy, stop it.
6: Wendy.
2: Meanwhile, let's hear the greatest theme song ever created.

0: What's wrong?
1: Here we go. Sing along at home.
2: Germs with Gina.
1: Wiping off the dog's feet.
3: Still, every time my dogs come in now, I think about that. And I'm like, how many wipes do you use a day, Gina, wiping the damn dog's feet off?
1: Two.
4: He
3: only goes out twice a day?
4: Only gets walked twice a day.
1: Yeah, well, so we
5: don't use the same wipe for each foot? That's gross, Gina.
1: Let me defend my wife here. When he's in our yard and he goes out for a few minutes and walks around.
5: That's a controlled environment.
1: Thank you. And we don't need to wipe every time. But when he goes out on the street in the dirty soot and, you know, sewage and whatever he's walking in, iguana poop, etc., that's when they get the wipe.
5: But, of course, the iguanas don't poop in your yard.
1: Sir, we have armed guards 24/7.
3: Dare I ask, Gina, do you, when he goes number two,
5: wipe his bottom?
3: Yeah. I know some people do that.
1: That's a guarantee.
4: If it's necessary, I don't always do it. But if there's a little leftovers, yeah, I got to clean
1: that
4: up.
1: He's got a dingleberry.
5: Do you walk around with like the Kirkland baby wipes like I do?
1: We have dog wipes.
5: Oh,
3: you do this too?
5: No, I have Kirkland baby wipes for me.
3: Okay, yes.
1: Why are they Kirkland? Why do you have to buy
5: the best baby wipe brand in the world, Kirkland baby wipes?
1: Gina overpays for them at the dog pet food store, right? Like they're dog friendly wipes.
4: Yeah, but if I can't find those, I use baby wipes, unscented.
1: Of course, unscented. He doesn't like scent. My dog hates scent.
5: Hates a good smell.
1: He doesn't like those candles, the citronella candles. He doesn't like any lemon or lime flavorings. Yeah.
5: God forbid you use Fabuloso in your house. He's going to go crazy.
1: Yeah. Gina, we don't use Fabuloso. We had this conversation. Do we use that?
4: No.
1: All right.
4: Mm-mm.
1: What is your?
4: No, but AJ loves it, as we've discussed.
1: What is your segment today? You wouldn't tell me.
4: Well, thank you for letting me be on the number one radio show in South Florida, I might want to add.
5: That's
4: cool. Today, we're going to talk about the gym because it's on my mind. So I bought a boxing gift certificate at a charity auction, and I decided to, like, sign up for it with this woman named Maureen Shea. She's, like, the original Million Dollar Baby. She taught Hilary Swank.
1: Wow.
4: How to do that. So I know. It's pretty badass. I'm a little traumatized and freaked out.
1: Well, what?
4: Because I'm nervous about going to a gym.
1: Is it actually in a gym? Or is it like or is it like a boxing? Or like what would you call like when you go to a hot yoga or something, they have it in a studio.
4: It's a boxing gym and they have like weights and all that stuff. Like all the gym things. That are full of germs.
3: You're going to put your hands on
4: I'm
3: going to
4: do it
3: dumbbells.
4: Because I think it'll be good for me, and I'd rather do that than punch people in the grocery store. So
5: would you?
4: I'm going to go for it.
5: So would you consider wearing gloves? Maybe weightlifting gloves, just literal plastic medical gloves?
1: Well, wait, when you go to the gym, they sell like weightlifting gloves, but they have the fingertips.
5: That's what I'm saying, like latex gloves. Are you going to have to use those? Are you going to buy your own boxing gloves for when you're fighting?
1: Gina, what is your concern?
4: My concern is, like, everything, but obviously the weights are very dirty. The mats are very dirty. The machines are very dirty. They have all kinds of, like, MRSA and craziness. And here's where it all stems from, the fact that I used to go to the gym, and I was on a machine one day, and I watched this guy walk over to the mirror, and he started popping zits in the mirror. And then he went back to the weight machine with his filthy hands and continued to lift weights. And I left that day,
1: Gina,
4: and I never went back.
1: Gina, Andy Cords just texted me and said, I'm on my way to the gym. Thanks, Gina. Very timely. Andy, go turn around and go home.
5: Well, that's the thing is, I can't speak on the boxing gym Gina's going to go to, but I know LA Fitness and UFIT and EOS, they have a bunch of stations with the paper towels and the spray.
1: No one uses it.
4: Mm-hmm. Have you seen people use it? Yeah, I'd like to know how often do they really clean those things?
1: At the
4: free weights and all that.
1: At the YMCA up in Maine, they yell at you if you don't wipe down. Every machine has a bottle and a wipe right next to each machine, and you have, they're like Nazis, man. They're like, and, you need to wipe down.
5: And not to mention, it doesn't matter if they wipe it, you can always spray it and wipe it down before you use it.
1: Yes, which, you know, here's my problem. Like, I don't like to do that because I like to keep my heart rate up the entire time I'm working out, and I'm going to stop, go get wipes. My workout is worthless.
5: If you jog to
4: so
5: it.
4: So you're the offender, though.
1: No.
4: Then you're offending people by not wiping down the machine.
1: I'm starting to get, like, the other day, did I tell you guys about the peeing man?
4: Yes, you encroached on my territory a few days ago talking about germs.
1: Yeah, well, a guy in the bathroom at the gym.
5: Oh, yeah.
1: Standing next to me. Yeah. I pee, he pees. I walk to the sink. He just turns around and walks right out and walks right over to the machine. And I told one of the other trainers, I go, see that guy over there? He didn't wash his hands. He goes, I'll keep an eye on him.
6: Are you serious, sir? Mr. Bocasanova?
1: Not the guy. Not the same guy. I found that really gross. And because it's like you have zero.
4: I mean, if you're not washing your hands after you use the bathroom, I don't even know what to say. That's not even a.
1: Lewis doesn't.
4: A thing. I know. I heard. And I'm.
1: I think he was joking. I think he was joking.
4: He's going to train his children. I mean, his children are not going to be taught properly.
5: Well,
1: what is Lauda say?
5: Well, that was known. I'm still their dad. It doesn't take this.
1: What
5: does
1: Lauda, your wife, say?
5: It's the same thing. I keep my area clean. I don't pee on my hands. If there was a way that I peed on my hands, I'd wash them.
1: Paul McElroy texted me, and I'm going to echo him again. He Googled it, so it must be true that there are particles flying back.
5: I understand more. I would rather wash my hands than pee, then wash my hands.
1: I imagine the gym, though, it's got to be, of all the places, it's got to be the dirtiest of all. But, you know, you went to yoga, those disgusting hot yoga rooms where it was, it just smelled like.
5: Ooh. It's in the air.
1: Mm-hmm. How?
4: But you do bring your own mat to those. You're not using somebody else's sweaty mat. You're using your own.
1: How
4: and then
1: dirty?
4: You can wipe it down yourself.
1: How nasty and disgusting was our son's lacrosse bag?
4: It was beyond. I mean, but you know, I did buy those, you know, like the boot dryers when you go skiing and they have like two things that stick up and you put the boots on them upside down and dry them.
1: Yeah.
4: I bought those and I used to dry his gloves every night.
1: But they still stink.
5: Hold on.
4: And I am going to buy my own boxing gloves just as a heads up. I don't know how much they cost, but I will be owning my own. I will not be putting my hands in other people's gloves.
5: I'm glad she brought up because I feel like we overlooked boxing and her gym and started thinking gym.
1: Oh.
5: Gina's doing a boxing class. We've all seen boxing fights when they're fighting, and then they go into that hug mode.
3: The clinch.
5: Could you imagine Gina?
1: No.
5: With a sweat. Gina's going to have to wear a hazmat suit when she fights because there's no way when her opponent clinches.
1: Hold on. Are you going to fight other people?
4: I don't know that I'm going to be punching any human being. Hopefully no one's punching me in the face or whatever.
1: This is an entire.
4: It's not like Ronda Rousey or whatever her name is. I'm not going to be like ultimate fighting.
1: I'm going to start an Instagram page for this. Gina, like.
3: Yeah, we need video.
1: Yeah, I got to see this.
4: I'm freaked out. Let me get through the first one before
1: I
4: comment.
1: When is this?
4: It's like next week.
1: Okay. And then how many lessons did you buy?
4: It's like a 1.5 hour training session.
1: How much did you spend?
4: But I'm going to commit. I'm fully committing.
1: How much did you spend on this?
4: Hmm?
1: How much? All right. Ladies and gentlemen, the gym. Is there anything else I need to know about the gym?
4: You should wear flip-flops when you shower, if you do shower, because there's all kinds of toenail fungus and things on the floor.
3: Oh, God, yeah. Which is not good. Foot.
4: Supposedly, the worst, most germy thing are the dumbbells, and that's probably what you use, the free weight.
1: I use free weights all the time, but when I leave the gym, I always wash my hands. They have a spritzer. Remember, like, back during the 2020?
5: Yeah.
1: Yeah, COVID.
3: Hand sanitizer.
1: Yeah, it was everywhere.
5: I would use the dumbbells.
4: Can you do that with your whole body? Because, like, I don't even want you sitting on the couch when you come home.
1: Oh, I do that, too.
4: Terrible.
3: Put a towel down. About
5: that. Sit on the couch?
1: Gym shorts.
5: They're on the bench.
1: Yeah.
5: They're
1: sitting on the bench.
3: Stinky gym shorts.
1: But then I get in the car.
5: And then your car looks like mine.
1: We can't. You're never going to avoid every germ. But that wraps up another edition of Germs.
7: If you touch that door,
1: with
7: go wash your hands.
1: Cheetah. if you shook that guy. It's impossible.
4: Bye, y'all.
1: Bye, y'all.

0: hung up on me.
1: Well, that's just wrong. And that's just wrong. Sing it at home.
2: I mean, with her level of germophobia, I don't know how she could kiss you. Like, I'm sure that grosses her out to no end, right?
1: Yeah, I think it does. Because all you like, get just one shut or her two, eyes and real tight. Her head will just turn. what did you eat today? It's 8:45. The high school. I've come up with my top high school movie comedies of all time, and the guy that this guy Bobby Farrelly, famed Farrelly brothers, one of the great directors. He directed Something About Mary, Dumb and Dumber, and he's got a high school comedy coming out. We're going to talk to him next.
3: 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Big 105.9.
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0: 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It's like a beach vacation. If that beach were covered in seaweed, snowbirds, and douchey frat boys, Big 105.9.
1: We're zooming. I'm so excited to talk to Bobby Farrelly, the Farrelly brothers, and I'm beside myself here and hi, Bobby. Nice to see you. We're zooming.
2: Hello, Paul.
1: Bobby, you know, like, we're from like the same planet. Like, I'm class of 78. We're talking high school movies here. And so I saw that you're in that same world. And
2: yes.
1: So now, you know, the Farrelly brothers have done so many amazing films. We were talking about them on the air earlier. You know, Something About Mary, Dumb and Dumber. But we come from that era of Fast Times at Ridgemont High, the greatest era of you know, Ferris Bueller of the high school movie. What happened?
2: You're absolutely right. And those are movies I love. Ridgemont High was it was so classic, and all those John Hughes movies, The Breakfast Club and Ferris Bueller and, you know, all the Pretty in Pink. And I mean, he just captured that world. He captured that world of kids in high school and the things that are happening to them and the way that they feel at that particular stage of life. And yeah, they just seem to go away. Or they just went to a really dark place where it's all, you know, they're all doing drugs and they're all nihilistic and like, where's the laughter? Where's the fun?
1: We knew characters. Like, I grew up in South Florida. I went to high school down here after moving from New York. And the first, everybody I knew was a stoner like Spicoli. And we all surfed and we were those people. We went to concerts and we were high. I mean, and, you know, learning about Cuba and having some food, stupid lines like that. So when I saw the story that you were coming out with a film called Driver's Ed, and I'm like, Bob Farrelly brothers doing high school comedy. How do you relate? Like, how do you get inside the head? We write what we know. You've always heard. How do you write a comedy about kids today?
2: Well, to be clear, I didn't write this one. We usually do write the movies that we make, but this was a script that someone sent to me, and when I read it, I thought exactly those things you're saying. I said, "This is a script I haven't seen in a while. It's a really smart high school comedy adventure. It's got a lot of, it's not all comedy. It's got a lot of serious stuff in it and all that, but it's very fun and very funny." And so I just responded to the script. I wanted to make sure I, at my age, I could do it correctly. I wanted to make sure that it was real for kids, for kids in today's world. And so I relied a lot on my actors. The four lead actors here are all terrific. Sam Nivola is the lead. He's in White Lotus, so he's kind of well known. But the rest of them are sort of unknowns. But I asked like them, would you say this? Would you do that? What would you say? Is this real? We fixed it as we went as best we could to make sure that it's very authentic for today's world. So I think we got it right. And it's a fun story. So it's that kind of comedy that's not hasn't been done in a little while, a high school comedy.
1: And Driver's Ed opens May 15th. I was looking at the cast and I'm hoping that you could put me in touch with Kumail Nanjiani, who's in the film, for a couple of reasons. One, he's brilliant. But number two, I was in London in September. And he and I were staying at the same hotel, and we chatted each other up at the bar. And I'm like, you know, one of these days you're going to be on my radio show in Miami because we interview the celebrities and everything else. He's like, I'd love to. We'd have to do it. He was coming to town. He had to cancel a gig. So if we could put it together, I'd love to interview him for the film. By the way, the Connaught Bar, one of the coolest bars in all of Rome, of London. Just a little.
2: Wow.
1: You got to go.
2: You know
1: there.
2: What? Yeah, that was a treat because I Kumail is, so much fun to talk to, and he's so funny, and he's such a decent guy. He's just a world-class person.
1: You always feel weird going up to a celebrity, but since I'm on the lower rung of the entertainment industry and radio, I figured it was okay. I'm in radio. And he's a stand-up. I'm glad you're doing a juvenile-type comedy because I think America, we need to laugh again. Like, I was watching the Kevin Hart roast and I was crying laughing, but then I read the comments online and people are like, why are they so mean to each other? People need to relax. I'm like, no, they're all joking. It's all just a joke.
2: Yeah. No. They did go places.
1: I know.
2: Kevin Hart. But I totally agree with you. We need to laugh a lot more, and we need to laugh about things like going to high school.
1: Yeah.
2: You know, like high school is so, high school is everyone who's been to high school, most of us, knows that it's just such a, unique time in your life.
1: Yeah.
2: And
1: it impacts you forever. We still talk. I'm still with my high school friends. I should add, I want to go back in time for a second. We're talking to Bobby Farrelly of the Farrelly Brothers, whose film opens Friday night, Driver's Ed. We're going to have to see it because it's the kind of movie our audience loves. But we were just having this, Mike, remember this conversation about Cameron Diaz we had last week?
3: Yes, yes we did.
1: We were talking about, was there ever a more impactful, when she first showed up on
3: her debut
1: on Something About Mary.
3: Well, no, The Mask. Initially.
1: The Mask, that's right. And then she showed up on Something About Mary. We were like, who is she?
3: I mean, yeah, everybody fell in love with
1: her. Did you discover her? How did you find her?
2: Well, it's funny because it's a combination of the two things you just said. We thought to ourselves, who can play this Mary character who's kind of like the perfect woman and she has to have so much. She has to be so beautiful and fun and smart and just cool and all that. And then we thought, how about that girl that was just in The Mask?
1: Oh, yeah, that works.
2: She's really got something. And when we met with her, we asked, my brother Pete and I asked if we could just, meet her and talk to her. And she was exactly like we wanted Mary to be. So we never talked to anyone else. We said, you offered her the part, and gratefully she took it.
3: Well, speaking of casting, I got to
1: tell us we got to wrap.
3: I was going to ask about Dumb and Dumber. Jim Carrey wasn't your first pick, right? It was supposed to be Martin Short and Steve Martin, and you didn't even really know Jim at that point. Is that true?
2: Well, we never know who's going to end up in the cast. The right cast comes to you, but when we met Jim, we thought he's the perfect Lloyd Christmas. So
1: thanks.
2: He was the right guy.
1: Thanks,
2: hey, guys, great to talk to you.
1: Thanks for the time. Get me Kamel, and we'll get done with it.
2: Enjoy Driver's Ed.
1: We'll love it. Thanks, Bobby. Bye-bye. Man, I hate when they do that to us. They always make us hang up, like in the middle of an interview. Like, this guy's got his hand going, go wrap it up, right up.
3: And you're like, so aggressive.
1: Why? Yeah. Like, what is it? Another radio show waiting or something?
3: I guess.
1: They can wait. It ain't Miami, pal. This is the big.
3: I have so many dumb and
1: this
3: dumber
1: is the big
3: questions.
1: Time. I figured. I forgot about that. Your favorite movie of all time?
3: It's definitely in my top 10 comedies of all time.
1: You basically said it was your favorite.
3: But I wanted to say the soundtrack. That's such an underrated soundtrack.
1: I can't even think of Dumb and Dumber. I think the soundtrack to me is so unimportant. Except,
3: think about Pulp Fiction. How important that soundtrack was.
1: And Fast Times. Yeah, I mean,
3: yeah, there's a lot of movies. Or Dazed and Confused. That soundtrack's amazing.
1: It's moments when it isn't like, oh, I got the soundtrack to that movie. It's the best. It's like the scene in Fast Times when Phoebe Cates steps out of the pool and the car is moving in stereo hits. Ba-na-na, it's just perfect.
3: Yeah, make a scene.
1: Anyway, I don't know. We just got hung up on, and that sucked. I wanted to ask him about Green Book and casting Sebastian.
3: That's right. I didn't know he did Green Book until
1: Yeah, man. That guy's a badass.
3: If he stopped at Something About Mary and Dumb and Dumber, the guy would still be a legend.
1: That's a career, yeah. But he kept going. He got a ton of things out there. They did that show Louder Milk.
3: Yeah, I never watched it.
1: I did. I watched the first season. I thought it was really good. They did Trailer Park Boys. I mean, really talented.
3: Yeah, they've got a great catalog of work.
1: All right, but here's my top you argue with me or not, high school movies of all time.
3: Okay.
1: Fast Times at Ridgemont High, Ferris Bueller's Day Off. That's one and two.
3: Okay.
1: I'm going to throw Superbad.
3: Yeah, definitely in my list.
1: Yeah, that's my other. Yeah. American Pie, Mean Girls, Dazed and Confused.
3: Yeah, Dazed and Confused.
1: What am I missing?
3: American Pie.
1: What did I call in? 877-210-5936. Or go ahead and leave us a message. 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
6: I'm Mike Anderson.
7: I'm Luis Diaz.
8: And I'm Wendy Grossman, and here's what we're following for you. We're getting way more Waymo. The robo-taxi service is expanding in Miami by 50 square miles, bringing the total footprint to 150 square miles.
9: I thought they said they were canceling, recalling
1: heard.
9: A bunch of Waymos.
1: Because they just, what was the problem? They were driving into canals?
9: Something about floods,
8: Yeah, it stalled on a flooded road in Texas. So then they updated the software, but now they're expanding.
1: So we're just not going to have them run in on Miami Beach from June 1st through the summer.
9: Or country walk from
1: anywhere
9: ever.
1: It floods, right. Boca Raton on Federal Highway between Yamato and... Okay, yeah, gotcha.
8: Yeah, well, right now, riders can only book a trip in Miami Beach and Bal Harbour. Now they're going to expand to highway travel on I-95, the Dolphin Expressway, and the Palmetto. As part of the 50-square-mile expansion, riders can also book a Waymo to North Miami Beach, Biscayne Park, and Miami Shores. It's going to then expand to near Hard Rock Stadium and Aventura Mall. A CIA whistleblower is testifying before the Senate over an alleged cover-up related to the origin of COVID-19. Now, this all comes as the Justice Department faces a deadline to change Dr. Anthony Fauci for or charge him for allegedly lying to Congress about the research that was being done to talk about the transmissibility of the virus. Fauci has denied that he lied about any research done at the Wuhan lab in China. The United States ranks 33rd in the world when it comes to overall health. U.S. News and World Report says challenges related to public health outcomes, social cohesion, and public safety pull down our overall standings. In front of us, we have Iceland, Norway, and Denmark that are healthier countries. Fatal drug overdoses are falling for the third consecutive year. Newly released provisional data from the CDC shows that by December of last year, reported drug overdose deaths fell to 68,000, marking a 14% drop. It's interesting because all we hear about is fentanyl deaths in Florida and how they're always on the rise and going up. But I guess they're actually going down.
9: Finally.
8: And yeah. And I don't know, you guys are on routines, right, with your daily schedules of naps and working out. It sounds like you all pretty much do it at the same time every day, right?
1: Yeah, I mean, I try, like, you know, whatever. Sometimes things get in the way. I don't know. I don't plan it that way. I just, like, I come home from work. I eat a snack. I fall asleep.
3: You have
1: on
3: your
1: a
3: little snack.
1: Lunch, whatever, like a salad, you know, a salad with some chicken on it. And then I'll fall asleep. And then I take a nap for, like, an hour, 20 hours, and watch a little tube. Wake up, bang an espresso back, hit the gym, call Gina, say, what are we eating tonight? She'll say, pick something up, or I have chicken at home, or we're eating leftovers. We'll clean the house. I'll walk the dog. I'll watch TV. She goes to bed, puts on HGTV, and I come in an hour later, and nothing happens.
9: You just said you're coming an hour later.
1: Hey, yo.
8: Hey.
1: Oh. What about my routine?
8: Turns out that this daily routine of yours is actually strengthening your circadian rhythm and it will support your health as you age. So people like us, middle-aged, that are looking at longer life health, say that if you keep your meal, bedtime, and workout schedule, you can actually age more slowly. You also are supposed to limit alcohol.
1: You know what? Maybe that's when you're what did you say?
8: Yeah, exactly. Okay, you're also supposed to limit.
1: It broke up. I'm not limiting alcohol.
8: I have had technical difficulties all day.
1: I do tend to drink less now than I did at one point. But when I'm on vacation, I'd like to up it a little bit. Is that okay?
9: I've been having 1.5 on average glasses of bourbon to go to sleep.
1: A day?
9: Yeah.
3: To go to sleep?
8: Wait, I thought you just said you don't drink alcohol.
9: I said I have
1: drink alcohol.
9: But I do it right before bed.
1: Oh, so it doesn't matter.
9: So I'll drink it. I'll stay up an hour with my wife.
1: Dude,
9: we'll play a card game.
1: Just have an edible.
9: Well, I don't do it for sleep. I do it for fun. But like, I'll eat my dinner with the family.
1: Question
9: I know I'm
1: is,
9: done eating.
1: Does the wife have the bourbon? That's what you need.
9: I make her my margarita.
1: There you go.
9: My special.
1: There you go. All right. Thanks, Wendy. Have a hectic day. Is there some high school movies
8: so far,
1: we forgot?
8: So good on that.
1: Natasha in Miami. We were talking to the fairly. I gave you my top. High school movies. What did I miss? I said Fast Times.
5: The Breakfast Club.
1: The Breakfast Club. Yeah. That's
5: the Breakfast
1: good one.
5: Club. Paulie, you're killing me. You're killing me. First what? Of all, I know Lewis. He's like family. I'm from Kendall. You know who I am, Lewis?
9: Oh, my God. Yeah. My sister went to school with her daughter.
1: Oh, hi. Hi.
5: Yes. Yes.
1: Welcome.
5: And you're drinking too much, my dear. Relax.
1: You shouldn't be drinking every night before you go to bed. That's terrible.
9: It's not. It's fun.
1: I'm going out tonight. So.
5: Breakfast Club. Definitely Breakfast Club. It's
1: not over,
5: monumental.
1: But not over Fast Times.
5: It was fantastic. No. Not over Fast
1: was
5: Times.
1: Was that the one with the...
5: Definitely in the top
1: Was
5: five.
1: That Molly Ringworm?
9: Would you call her?
5: Yes.
1: Molly Ringworm?
5: Yeah.
1: What am I saying? What
9: you know what you're doing wrong.
1: You don't know who she is?
9: You know what you're doing wrong.
1: Ferrero Rocher.
9: Ferrero Rocher.
1: Goodbye, Natasha. Have a hectic day. Marshall.
6: Hey, how you doing?
1: Marshall,
6: you know,
1: Marshall,
6: great movie
1: Marshall.
6: That they'll never remake. Yep. They'll never even put it on the air. Was Porky's.
1: Oh.
9: I've never seen Porky's.
1: It was, man.
6: Oh, my God.
1: It was before his time. But let me tell you about Porky's. How about the, it was...
3: There's only one scene I remember from that movie.
1: The peeping hole?
3: Yep.
1: It was the most politically incorrect film ever made, right? At the time? Like, you would never make that.
6: Yeah.
1: He's right. You said it right, Marshall. They'll never make that movie again. Because people would just lose their minds.
6: They won't even put it on the air.
1: Yeah, I don't even think it aired. You're right. I don't think...
3: Well, you know, a lot of people now have a problem with American Pie, which is also on your list. The scene where they're watching... what's her face that now is an OnlyFans page? Shannon Elizabeth.
1: Oh, yeah.
3: Getting naked on the internet.
1: But live stream. That's what boys do.
9: Right, I can't even find out where to stream it. I don't think it's streaming anywhere.
1: That's what he was saying. Yeah. All right. Let's go to Marshall. That was a great. I forgot about Porky's. I loved that movie. You know, I think I saw it in a drive-in.
3: I wonder if it holds up. I haven't watched it in like 30 years.
1: I don't
3: years.
1: Know. It probably doesn't.
9: Not available.
1: Filthy movies that came out in the late.
3: There was nipple in that, right?
1: Oh God! You ever hear of Kentucky Fried Movie?
3: No.
1: Look it up.
9: Company Wi-Fi. Is this okay?
1: Kentucky Fried Movie was a
9: 1977 film.
1: Yeah, it was the guys that did. It was like Bill Murray and.
9: Now see, this one's on Prime though. Like this one, you can stream.
1: Kentucky Fried Movie.
9: Porky's, you can't.
1: Chevy Chase was in it. I mean, like it was.
9: John Landis directed.
1: John Landis pre Saturday Night Live, pre Animal House, but it was filthy and dirty, and you couldn't run it today. You're saying Porky's doesn't.
9: You could probably pay for it on Prime or Apple TV, wherever.
1: If you're talking to us, if you're just tuning in, I mean. We were interviewing this director about high school movies, and we decided, all right, what are the best? The best coming. And is Ferris Bueller the apex? Or is it Fast Times? Is it Superbad?
9: This is where our...
1: Generational?
9: For me, it's Superbad. Like, yeah, I know The Breakfast Club is a classic. I wouldn't even put it up there with Ferris Bueller's and the Superbad.
3: There's not that many laughs in it, is there?
1: No, I don't think... No, that's why I think she was wrong. I think... Listen... I'll put Superbad right up there with. That's
9: what
1: I'm saying.
9: I think it's up there, man.
1: But nostalgia-wise, like, I'll give you this. Funny movie, but the music in Fast Times kills it. Yeah. Uh-oh. Taco, what's up?
7: Hey, what's happening, guys? Do you guys remember Valley Girl?
1: Yeah. I mean, I know it. Taco, I had so much respect for you. You think Valley Girl comes
7: in
1: here with...
7: Dude, the soundtrack in Valley Girl was outstanding.
1: Pull it up.
9: I'm looking at it.
1: Pull it up. But I don't think it holds, like... If you start talking about...
7: It's nowhere near Fast Time or anything like that.
1: Of course not.
7: You're talking about ones that bring you back to the day.
9: Yeah. Oh, Nick Cage.
7: You know, and Valley Girl brings you right back to the freaking 80s.
1: Was that song by Frank Zappa, Valley Girl, in the movie?
7: Yes, it was.
1: It was? Okay.
7: That was in it, and there's a couple songs in there. They would never even release.
1: All right, let me give you this. I'm going to give you the soundtrack. All right, I'll give you this one. Modern English, I Melt With You. I love that song. Love My Way by the Psychedelic Furs. Meh. The Plimsolls, A Million Miles Away. That was a big 80s song.
7: That was a good tune.
1: What Mike Anderson points out, his favorite, Johnny, Are You Queer?
7: You could never even release that now.
1: No, Angst in My Pants, Who Can It Be Now by Men at Work.
9: Who can it be? That one?
1: Eyes of a Stranger, The Paolas, what a song. She Talks in Stereo, Gary Myra, and but you know what? Fast Times kills it.
7: Fast Time. Fast Time is the freaking pinnacle.
1: But if I
7: you
1: have
7: can't
1: to
7: go
1: watch,
7: any higher than
1: but
7: Fast
1: But if
7: time.
1: I have to watch one over and over and over and over again, is it Ferris Bueller's Day Off, or is it Superbad?
7: Man, they're both.
1: I know.
7: I got to go with Superbad on
1: that one.
7: Well,
1: that's Superbad. You're younger.
7: I was laughing so hard during Superbad. It was just. That was a hysterical movie.
1: I'll give you this. Out of Superbad came some of the biggest stars.
9: Oh, bro.
3: Emma Stone.
9: And to think that they wrote this while they were in high school.
1: Yeah, it blows me away. Pretty impressive.
7: Awesome. Great show, guys.
1: Bill Hader, Seth Rogen.
9: Seth Rogen.
1: Jonah Hill.
9: Michael Cera.
1: Jesus, man. And Emma Stone, right? Who else? Yeah. All right. But in
3: that's about it.
1: All right, Ferris.
9: Dave Franco's in it.
1: In Ferris Bueller.
9: Yeah.
1: Ferris Bueller was just Ferris Bueller and the other guy.
9: Who's in commercials?
3: Ben Stein?
9: He's in commercials now.
1: No, he was on a sitcom too, but you can't think of his. He's a that guy.
9: No, yeah. And the girl.
1: And the girl never went anywhere. She was beautiful. Jimmy, the principal, too. He got arrested for child molestation.
9: No, he didn't.
1: Yeah, something like that.
9: He looks it.
1: Jimmy!
10: Polly!
1: Jimmy!
10: Animal House.
1: No.
10: That's a movie.
1: No, it's the college movie, though. It's college. We were talking high school.
10: Oh, okay. Then how about James Dean and... James Dean and I forgot the name of it.
1: Doesn't matter.
10: I'm old, dude. My memory's gone. Have a great day, and I love your show.
1: I love you, Jimmy.
10: Yeah, Rebel Without a Cause. Love you too, all you guys.
1: Never saw any of it. All right, 10 after 9. I got to come up with 10 quick questions for the Castronovo $1,000 Minute. The guy at the 7 o'clock hour, if you're just joining us, we gave him one question, and he got it wrong.
9: No, you
1: got number
9: questions.
1: Two. Yeah, number two he got wrong? Right.
9: He just, hey, here's a tip. It's all about speed. Let Paul finish the questions.
1: Yeah, the question was, in football, what is a score worth 2 points after a touchdown? He said safety, and he went, oh, I mean a two-point conversion. I'm like, yeah, he didn't get it right.
9: You're out.
1: Yep. You're out, Tom. All right. Be caller 14 at 877-210-5936 if you'd like to play the Castronovo $1,000 Minute. We're CeltaBobby.com. We'll pay you a grand if you can answer these 10 questions in the next 60 seconds.
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1: Yo, what up? Hey, player.
9: Oh.
1: The intro and outro music today has been arguably
3: it's been a little weird.
1: The weirdest I've ever heard.
9: Not one guitar.
1: It's all computer generated, I think.
9: All the guitars have been in the traffic updates, which is why every time the traffic update starts, I'm like, oh, are we on?
1: My man Steve is in Boca Raton, Florida. How are you, Steve?
23: I'm great, man. How you doing?
1: Good, pal. You working today?
23: No, off.
1: Oh, get the day off. Wow. You're not stuck in traffic? You're just
23: hanging with the kids and the family.
1: What are you really going to do? You're going to take them to the beach. It's beautiful out. It's hot.
3: A lot of sargasm, though.
1: All right. That's a problem. It's a negative and not in Boca. For some reason, they just come out in the morning and the lifeguards clean it up.
9: Do we just like using the word sargasm? We can't call it seaweed?
1: Well, it's a different type of seaweed. Isn't we have different seagrasses out
3: there?
1: We like
3: to be specific on this show.
1: Sargasm is the one that floats in from the Sea of Sargasso.
9: No, it doesn't.
1: Yes, it does.
9: That is such a lie, but you said it so confidently.
1: So Google it.
9: Now I got to Google your lie.
1: Sea of Sargasso.
9: Sea of Sar doesn't exist.
1: Yes, it does. Tell him, Steve.
9: The Sargasso Sea.
23: I haven't heard of it.
1: Question number one. Where does sargasm come from? This show.
9: Hey!
1: All right.
9: It's a thing.
1: I know it's a thing.
9: The Sargasso Sea is a region of the Atlantic Ocean bounded by four currents forming an ocean gyre.
1: And it's where all the seaweed hangs out.
9: It's the Atlantic.
3: Basically like the center of the Atlantic
1: Ocean. Imagine how much mahi-mahi ahai is out there. I can't even imagine.
9: Not only is there Sargasso Sea, there is a Great Atlantic Sargasso Belt.
1: I'd like to have a belt made of sargasm seaweed.
3: I don't think
9: absolutely
3: you would.
9: Not.
1: All right, Steve. Let's get you on with your day. Let's see how many questions you can answer in 60 seconds, and let's see if we can get Selda Bobby to pay you, all right?
23: Sounds good.
1: Question number one, and then we start that clock. How many tentacles does an octopus have?
23: Eight.
1: Number two, what country gifted us the Statue of Liberty?
23: France.
1: Number three, what does ETA stand for?
23: Estimated time of arrival.
1: Yes. Number four, what is the name of the dog in the Jetsons? You just cursed. You can't curse on the $1,000 minute, Steve. And that is not the answer, by the way. The answer, the word he used was not the answer.
3: I got it wrong, too.
1: The question
9: was Astro.
3: I said Pluto.
9: It's what?
3: Astro. I never watched the Jetsons, all right? I knew there was an O at the end.
1: Ruh-roh.
9: Scooby. Is it Scooby?
1: Was that Scooby? No.
3: You watch the Jetsons?
9: No, but everyone here has access to Google, and I just Googled it.
3: Son of a bitch.
1: The Jetsons. Yeah, Astro. Sorry, man. What? I mean, everybody knows the answer to that. Everybody old.
9: Astro Jetson?
1: He didn't have a last name. He was just a dog named... Yeah. There was George. George played the theme song for the Jetsons.
9: It's a talking Great Dane. George, it talked.
1: Oh, yeah. Ruh-roh.
9: No, that's Scooby.
1: Is that Scooby? All dogs in cartoons talk, I guess.
9: Pluto doesn't talk.
1: Hey, we're the Jetsons. Da-na-na-na-na-na-na. No, that's not it. That's the monkeys.
9: There's no... Okay.
1: It's George Jetson.
9: Dun, dun, dun, dun. Are you looking for...
1: Best theme song ever. Did this one win our March Madness ever?
3: No.
1: Here's George Jetson.
3: I don't even know if it was in the bracket.
1: His wife, Jane. The Jetsons from In Technicolor.
24: Meet George Jetson.
1: I want to watch it now.
9: Was
1: His
9: it good?
1: His boy, Elroy. Was great.
9: Little Dipper School.
1: Jane, his wife, Cindy. His daughter, Cindy. Orbit High.
24: Jane, his wife.
1: Jane, his wife. She looked like Wilma.
3: Yeah, a little bit.
1: Well, same artist.
9: They love the redheads.
1: And Astro, the dog.
9: Wow, Astro didn't even make the opening credits?
1: It's 922. This is the goofiest radio show I've ever been a part of. Up next, the lightning round! The most beloved comedian in the history of Miami has got a movie coming out with Kevin Hart. Learn about it next on Big.
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2: It's time for today's lightning round. I normally don't do it on this day in history, but unique day today that 20 years ago, and I'm sure, I'm certain some of our listeners were there. But in 1998, 28 years ago, the Seinfeld finale happened after 9 years on NBC. Maybe it's the worst episode ever. No, the people didn't love the episode. We did a Paul and Young Ron Seinfeld sign-off, and we watched the finale live at Planet Hollywood.
3: Oh, that's cool.
2: Who was there? I remember one of the news anchors was there, and I can't remember who it was. Like, but she's still on the air, I think. Listeners, remind me. It's almost 30 years. I can't believe I was still, you know, doing this. Also, on the same day, and I don't remember this happening on the same day, Sinatra died of a heart attack.
4: The same day as the Seinfeld finale?
3: Yeah. He said, I can't live without Seinfeld. I'm just going.
2: His last words were, I'm losing.
5: Strangers in the night.
2: Here I am walking into the bedroom with a rose between my teeth and a bottle of sangria. Hello, Gina.
3: Little shimmy, a little sway.
2: Singing this in an open bathrobe with no underwear.
4: Sinatra on anybody's...
6: I was just going to ask about the robe. That sounds like a song you need to come in with a Hugh Hefner-style type robe going on.
2: What?
4: Say it again, Wendy.
6: You need like a Hugh Hefner-style type of robe going on with that. I was just going to ask about the robe you were wearing.
4: Sinatra, he shouldn't be on a sex playlist.
3: No.
4: Should he?
3: No.
2: No. Come on. What are you talking about?
4: You're putting Sinatra on to make love. Where's my hot take?
2: Before, I don't know who you're putting on, but Sinatra was the only artist that would have ever. I mean, his whole act, he had women swooning.
4: I'm not saying he's not sexy or have sexy music, but it's not.
2: Him.
3: He doesn't have sexy music. Fly me to the moon.
2: I know. No. What is sexy music? You like the porn music in the
4: video? I mean, no. R&B typically.
3: R&B.
2: There was no R&B in the 1940s.
3: God, when
4: Earth, Wind, and Fire,
2: you put on the
3: Temptations,
2: you put on the Temptations, the 60s. Wendy, before his time,
4: you wouldn't dream of putting on Sinatra, right?
2: First of all,
6: we put
2: HGTV on in the background. And that gets Gina going.
3: Let me look up what they were boning to in the 40s.
2: Okay, 40s and 50s. It's time now for the lightning round random stat of the day.
4: Ready?
2: Jimi Hendrix and Joe Pesci were in the same band in the 1960s.
4: What?
2: Yeah, I know. It's crazy.
4: Hendrix and Joe Pesci?
2: Joey D and the Starlift Lighters. But they weren't in the band at the same time. It was early in both of their careers, and they both played guitar for the same band.
3: Joe Pesci played guitar?
2: Yeah,
3: I did
2: not
3: know that.
2: A lot of people didn't know that about it. But didn't you see the movie Jersey Boys?
3: No, I didn't.
2: Ah, one of the characters, Frankie Valli, he was in that with Frankie Valli and all that.
3: All right.
2: This is the Diaz rage bait story of the day, but Mike and I are really proud of arguably the most beloved comedian to ever come out of this town, Marcelo Hernandez, mm-hmm. who's starring on Saturday Night Live. But now he takes it to the next level as Kevin Hart's ready to party with anyone who'll have him in the upcoming Netflix hit comedy, 72 Hours.
4: Straight to Netflix.
2: Well, that's what that Netflix does. They just did a straight to Netflix movie starring, what's her name? Charlize Theron.
4: Yeah, and it sucked.
2: Apex?
3: Did it?
4: Yeah, I haven't seen it yet.
2: Oh, I liked it.
4: It was okay, but yeah, I didn't think it was great. I didn't think Taron Egerton was a good pick for that role.
2: I thought he was insane. Counterpoint. We don't have time to argue about it in the lightning round. But anyway, listen to who's in the movie. Teyana Taylor, Andy Garcia. That's a lot. That's big.
3: A couple
2: of Miami legends. Yeah. How much do you hate that guy? Get him on the show, man. Get Marcelo.
3: I don't hate him.
4: I tried to get him on the show.
3: I'm extremely jealous, but I don't hate him.
4: I've got his number. Does not respond.
2: They changed the number. I texted Bill Burr, hey, man, why don't you come on the show? And it didn't even go.
3: Great. Just stay green.
2: It stayed green. What does that mean? New phone?
3: It means he doesn't have your number.
2: Damn. Lighting round. Duran Duran dissed. So, I just saw him on TV the other night. I forgot what show Duran Duran was on. Simon Le Bon was like, I've always wanted to play the Glastonbury Festival in England. So they offered to play him play, have Duran Duran play the festival.
4: Yeah.
2: They offered him to play him in the disco tent at 3 p.m.
0: No.
2: if Duran Duran, what a song is this?
4: This is Come Undone.
2: How don't you play a hit? Like Rio.
4: Does everything have to be a hit? Yeah, I play hits, and you're like, oh, why don't you play some
2: B-tracks?
4: Well,
2: you have to know about it. No one knows that song.
4: All right.
2: Girls on Film. They were so good.
0: Girls on Film.
2: Anyway, you don't put Duran Duran. That's a diss, right? 3 p.m.
4: Yeah,
2: that's
4: 100%. Yeah. Disco tent.
2: You're a friggin' headliner. Foodie news. A Japanese restaurant in New York City is going viral because they serve

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0: Pizza time.
1: What does a sumo wrestler have to do with this
0: Japanese
1: song?
0: Pizza. A New York restaurant, a Japanese restaurant is going viral because they're serving what people are calling the best pizza in New York City. Pizza Studio Tamaki has 10-inch pies loaded with toppings. The dough is made with a proprietary flour milled in Japan. It ferments for 30 hours, then bakes at 900 degrees for 60 to 75 seconds. One diner said, my first bite delivered explosive flavors of tomato sauce, mozzarella, oregano, and garlic. This has got to make the Italians in New York City.
2: I got to look this up.
0: It's the Japanese. Did we take care of using World War II? Did we take care of
1: making
0: using
1: better
0: the
1: cars? Now they're making better pizza.
2: During the commercial break, I went to the bathroom and I was scrolling a little bit.
0: Yeah.
2: I saw Tom Segura on a podcast saying Tokyo pizza is better than any other pizza.
1: Yeah, I saw him saying that Tokyo is the best food
2: Tokyo is the best food city.
1: According to him.
2: He says Italians go to Tokyo for pizza.
0: Wow. Well, the Asians, man, they can cook. The sons of bitches can cook.
2: And it's not just sushi. And General Tso, whatever he did.
0: Lightning round! Thank you. Warner Brothers shut down a new Harry Potter themed bar in downtown Denver. The Underground School of Magic. Who's right? Who's in the right here? The bar or Warner Brothers? I guess the restaurant had hanging candles, movie memorabilia, and items like Liquid Luck, Butterbeer, Hogwarts House Rolls, Luna Love Goods, Whipped Ricotta, and Hagrid's Meatballs. I don't know. It's proprietary, right?
1: I did not think that was going to blow up.
0: I know.
1: In the face.
0: Do you think they were being petty or?
2: No, you can't.
0: Because what if Warner Brothers wanted to open up a Hogwarts? Yeah,
2: I got to set. You got to pay them.
0: It's like me opening up a Godfather restaurant. It's not going to happen, right? $55 billion. Did you hear that number?
1: $55 billion.
0: eBay has rejected GameStop's $55 billion offer to buy them. Is eBay worth $55 billion? And does GameStop have $55 billion?
1: I feel like
0: billion?
1: eBay should be buying GameStop.
0: That's what I think, yeah. eBay chairman Paul Pressler said it's not a credible nor attractive offer and would saddle the company with heavy debt. I didn't think GameStop had a brick-and-mortar store where you buy video games. What?
2: Wasn't GameStop going out of business?
0: Yeah,
2: and
0: they were in our building here, and then they went out of...
1: Oh, that's right, yeah, they were in our building. I forgot about that.
0: Hey, let's go playing crazy.
3: It's plain crazy.
0: We had that. Oh, a woman in a TSA line chugged an entire bottle of Don Julio tequila.
1: I saw that.
0: After someone else posted the video. I guess TSA rules require liquids to be 100 milliliters or less. The bottle was 750 milliliters. And she's like, that's an expensive bottle. She knocked it back.
1: Wow. Can you imagine?
0: No.
1: Taking a whole...
0: Why don't you just check it?
1: Fifth of... Don Julio in your gut.
0: Crap to do. Mr. 305 and the 561 Pitbull at the I Think Financial Amphitheater in West Palm Beach tonight with Lil Jon. Yay!
2: Nice. I like those two together.
0: Some tickets are available. Should we text Armando? And I have his number.
2: I'll go.
0: Should I text him and say, hey, man, come on the show today?
2: Yeah.
0: I'm afraid to.
2: You don't have his real number.
0: Is it worth it? I do.
1: Is it worth it?
0: He gave it to me.
2: Bill Burr gave you his number too.
0: But this was at a bar in Coconut Grove about 2 years ago.
2: Okay, so it's still
0: reason. Yeah. No, we went back and forth. I'll let you read them.
1: Is it worth him potentially blocking you? That's the question.
0: No, he's a totally nice guy. 100%.
1: Well, yeah, in person.
0: And all right, lightning round.
4: He probably wants the opportunity to have the publicity, right?
0: Yeah, because Pitbull doesn't get enough.
4: Well, I mean... This is the number one station.
1: That's right.
0: Lightning round. Who plays Ozzy, yo?
1: In a film?
0: Ozzy and Sharon Osbourne biopic expected to be released in 2028. Does she need to be in it, though? Does it have to be about her? I mean, I'll watch about Ozzy, but she just gets under my...
4: I feel like Keanu Reeves would be good in that.
1: As Ozzy?
4: Yeah.
2: I'm thinking of black-haired dudes. Like,
0: it's not bad.
2: Miles Teller.
0: But it probably has to go back to the 20, you know,
2: young
0: early Ozzy. 18, 19 Ozzy, yeah. Do they start vacation together news? Colin Jost and Travis Kelce bonded on a podcast over their high-profile relationships with women that are more famous than them. So Colin Jost said he's more approachable than his wife, who people freak out over. Can you imagine what it's like being married to Taylor?
2: Taylor, yeah.
0: So who is the bigger couple? I mean, if you're a Scarlett Johansson, you're a worldwide international celebrity. If you're a Taylor Swift fan, or if you're a Taylor Swift, giantly global, but
1: yeah, it's got to be Travis.
2: There's no question. Taylor. Taylor is more famous than ScarJo.
0: Is she though?
2: Yes.
0: Wait a minute. Let me throw my argument out there. I'll say this because, like, old men know who ScarJo is from her movies and for 20, 30 years. There are a lot of people who are like, I know who she is, but I wouldn't know it. I don't listen to her music. It's an interesting conversation.
2: Taylor Swift is vastly more famous than ScarJo, and Travis Kelce's way more famous than Colin Jost.
0: No chance. Mm-hmm.
2: So each, girl and the guy are each more famous than their counterpart.
1: He's on SNL. Yeah. That's his claim to fame, SNL.
0: Yeah, but he's been on TV for 20-something years. If you're not a National Football fan...
1: If you're not an SNL fan.
2: I mean...
0: I don't know, man. I think...
2: When you go to SNL, it doesn't necessarily mean you're more funny than your other friends in Miami.
1: Exactly.
2: You know what I mean, Marcelo?
0: Takes us to... there's one show that I'm interested in, but I won't watch it. Nick Cannon. Have you heard about this one?
1: No.
0: A new Netflix docuseries to chronicle his life with 12 kids and 6 mothers. They say it's going to be complete chaos, headline-making drama, and heartfelt moments.
1: I'm kind of curious, to be honest.
0: I know. I got a bunch of... I normally don't do the birthday thing, but Gronk is 37.
2: Oh, yeah.
0: Tie your shoes already, Gronk. Mark Zuckerberg is 42 years old. He's worth $211.6 billion. He's so hard to buy for. I mean, what do you get the man who's ruined everything? So, speaking of people ruining things, Sofia Coppola is 55. She ruined Godfather 3, but to her credit, she shouldn't have been cast in it. But Winona Ryder walked out in the last minute, and Francis Ford's like, I'll just put my daughter in there. She's turned out to be quite the director. I mean,
5: is that true?
0: Lost in Translation, The Virgin Suicides, Academy Awards. Yeah, pretty good. Poison guitarist and somewhat bitter Poison member, CC DeVille is 64. Like, he wants to play with Poison
2: Brett wants to go solo.
0: Kinda. Tom Cochran, you know, life is a highway. 73. David Byrne of the Talking Heads is 74. That's a great band. And George Lucas, the creator of Star Wars. And oh, by the way, I'm going to go ahead and throw Indiana Jones at you. He's 82 years old.
2: That's cool.
1: Damn, he's 82.
0: Yeah, but he's been around forever, man. Yes, think about it.
1: I haven't seen him in a while.
2: Because George Lucas is so synonymous with Star Wars, you forget that he did Indy. Yeah,
0: I know. It's nuts.
2: So dope.
0: Badass. And that's today's lightning round.
1: All right, it is time for your keyword. Our Thanks for Listening keyword, which you have to plug in at big1059.com. Today's, or this hour's, keyword is family.
2: Family.
1: Family. Vin Diesel would say...
2: Family. That's a good Vin Diesel, right?
1: That's pretty decent. It's not bad. But again, plug it in, big1059.com.
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1: Not bad.
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1: Try again.
0: "Hi, I'm Kimba."
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0: My hand? 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
0: Oh!
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0: Sure it is! 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

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Tonight, The Calling will play the Parker at 7:30. At 8 is Little John and Pitbull at the I Think. They booties. That's my Pitbull impression. They booties.

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105.9, Tom Petty and the Heartbreakers, 1978 concert live at the Paradise Rock Club in Boston is available now. It was a Record Store Day exclusive, but they're giving you a chance to get it. It's limited to 3,000 copies. And these guys will be releasing their 25th studio album, Foreign Tongues, July 10th. 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

0: 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It's Kimba, fresh from the Eagle Show at the Hard Rock Live last night. If you haven't yet heard my time capsule interview with Glenn Frey, it was from 1993 when the band was not back yet together with their Hell Freezes Over tour. 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

0: 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Totally 80s lunch.
1: Yeah. Oh. 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
0: Did you say rot or rock? 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

0: 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Sal Volcano will be at the Broward Center Saturday night. You could be there by leaving us a talkback message saying,
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0: 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Skynyrd will be touring with Loverboy. 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

0: 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It is me, Kimba. 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

Hey, remember that tour back in the early 90s? Guns N' Roses, Metallica, Faith No More. I actually had a chance to see it in two different cities. There's a reason why Metallica did not headline. They played in the middle on purpose. Because back then, that's when Axl was always showing up late, not going on stage until late. And Metallica didn't want to play last and have to follow that. Sit around all night waiting for Axl to finally do his thing. So they go, no, we'll play, and then they can play. And that's why that happened. It's the Mighty Metallica now on Big 97.3.

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0: maybe you're ready for a nice long weekend down the Keys or over at Naples or maybe over in Sarasota, maybe up in St. Augustine. Who knows? 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

0: Sharky's Bar and Grill in Coral Springs, our restaurant sponsor once again for Wings Fest coming up Saturday, June 20th at the Margate Sports Complex. 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Yours truly, Doc Reno. 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

0: How you doing on your summer vacation plans? I locked in a week in August, going to a big-time radio convention in Cleveland, and it's the same week as the NFL's Pro Football Hall of Fame week. So it's going to be a great week to be there. Mets are taking on the Guardians in baseball. I can't wait to go. But it costs money, man. It costs money. I get it. So we have some money for your summer vacation right now with a nationwide keyword for $1,000 here on Big 105.9. And the keyword is cash. 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

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That's right. It's our cash contest here on Big. 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
1: The band Bred Zeppelin, a Led Zeppelin cover band, will be our headline band at Wings Fest this year, coming up June 20th at the Margate Sports Complex, hosted by Big 105.9 Radio.

Hey, we have some Florida news for you today here on Big. A 50-year-old woman here in Florida gets arrested last week. She was linked to multiple incidents of throwing poop on people's houses in her neighborhood

0: You know, sometimes radio and television personalities can be a little dorky. It's Doc Reno here on Big 105.9. I do my best not to be. I bring it up because TV and radio went crazy in Canada the other day. A tanker truck in Canada was fined for spilling milk onto the highway. They were fined $5,000. And the radio and TV people up there were making pun after pun after pun, basically saying there's no use in crying about spilt milk. Get it?
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is that gas prices across the country will average over $5 a gallon by June. 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

0: try to give away some money today. 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

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You ever wonder, like, these TV shows, popular TV shows, when they go into syndication, like, what the main actors on that show are making yearly in syndication? 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

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So send that to our website. 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

There's an interesting list on Billboard's website, a list of rock artists who have never had a number one song. AC/DC, Red Hot Chili Peppers, this band right here, Green Day. A little surprising, right? Check it out online. It's Green Day on Big.

0: Our friends at Billboard, they have this new list out, right, of these rock and roll artists that have never had a number one hit. And pretty surprising list. We were just talking about it a few minutes ago. You know, bands like AC/DC and Green Day are on this list. Top 10, AC/DC, Black Sabbath, Bruce Springsteen, Green Day, Journey, Kiss, Led Zeppelin, Metallica, Nirvana, Red Hot Chili Peppers are all rock bands and artists that have never had a number one hit on the Billboard charts.
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You know, a new poll is out. 18% of people say they always want music to be playing when they go out to a restaurant or a cafe or a bar. That's it. Just 18%. Women are into it more than men.

Rocking out some Whitesnake. It's Big 105.9. A Jack Russell Terrier in Australia was rescued after being trapped for 2 days on a tiny ledge outside of a 13-story apartment building. A neighbor spotted the dog using a drone, and then firefighters were able to rescue the dog and bring it safely inside. The crowd went crazy, and the family had no idea where the dog was.

0: 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Doc Reno here. It's time for Tanks for Listening, our cash contest. 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

Kings Fest number 9 is happening on Saturday evening, June 20th, day before Father's Day, at the Margate Sports Complex, the largest Buffalo Chicken Wings Festival in South Florida. Yeah, this will be our 9th one. Yours truly, Doc Reno. 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

0: Miss Sally is coming up next here on Big. She'll have a keyword for $1,000 too in our cash contest about 7:25 here tonight. We have to give you this Florida story, and you got to get a visual of this, okay? I hope to God there's video of this, because if there is, I'm going to find it. A man in Florida arrested for public intoxication. When speaking with the police, he was asked to contact a family member. Investigators say he then removed his shoe and began talking into his shoe like it was a cell phone.
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2: 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Hop in. Let's go for a ride in the Nissan Armada Pro 4X. 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

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And the full 18-game schedule will be released, I think, at 8? Big 105.9.

Big 105.9. What's going on? It's Allie. I know it's not Friday yet, but four work days down, just one to go. You got this. Hang in there. Big 105.9, Guns N' Roses doing Bob Dylan.

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under 500, so need to get back in the win column. They're up in Tampa to take on the Rays. Coming up this weekend, starting tomorrow night. Big 105.9, it's Puddle of Mud.

$1,000 up for grabs. Your keyword this hour, your nationwide keyword is family. 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We don't call the winner till the end of the hour. So you got a minute. Keyword is family. Good luck.

David Lee Roth still out doing the dang thing. In fact, he did back-to-back weekends at Coachella. It wasn't a headliner or anything, but he did pop up on stage with pop singer Teddy Swims to do a cool version of this song, Vic 105.9.

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